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0: This is the Weekend 22 Countdown, and I'm Josh Ashton, coming at you with the top 22 Christian hit songs from all across the country. And oh yeah, hope you're having a fantastic weekend. Now, check it out on the show this week. We got Gladden planning to stop by and talk with us about his biggest accomplishments so far in his young career. Colton Dixon pops through, sharing something about the surprises he's witnessed in marriage. Josiah Queen is another plan to stop through, shares about his childhood growing up, when he became a Christian, and how he started playing music. And then finally, Torin Wells, he'll be our final guest, opening up about dealing with his parents' divorce. Also, we got new music on the show this week, one of them coming at you from KB, and another from Jared Sanders. And then, of course, oh yeah, we've got the top 22 songs for the week. So here we go, getting the countdown kicked off. This week, it's Tedashi, re-entering the countdown at number 22 with Dungeon on the Weekend 22.
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0: We spoke about it.
1: That's Dungeon from Tadashi. Jumping back onto the countdown at number 22, kicking things off here on The Weeknd 22. Now, Gabe Von Oven, he's got a new song releasing later on this month called All My Hope. He said of the song, it's his favorite so far. And he said, our hope is not in the things of this world, but in a God that loves us. You can hear a sneak peek at the song. It's right there on his Instagram at It's GVO. And GVO is slipping a spot this week down to number 21. Here is Gabe Von Oven and King on The Weeknd 22.
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3: Let me tell you about the King, reigning above, powerful and mighty, came down to love. He sits on the throne, highly seated, for his blood has atoned. He's a roller of stones, can't you see? Let me tell you about the King.

0: about the king.
1: That's King from Gabe Vonhoven, dropping a notch this week down to number 21 on the weekend 22. Now, Sarah Reeves, she is slowly releasing and trickling out every single track of her upcoming album. It's called Standing Up. It's dropping out later on this fall. Up next on the song release calendar, it is called Overnight Success. And that track dropping out June 26th. As for the countdown right now this weekend, we got Sarah Reeves and Runaway inching up a notch this week to take over number 20 on the weekend 22.
2: Number 20.

0: climbing up one to take over number 20. That is Sarah Reeves and Runaway right here on The Weeknd 22.
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0: Hey, what's up? I'm Josh Ashton. And oh yeah, these are the top 22 most played songs on Christian hit radio from all across the country. As we look to number one, who is taking the top end of The Weeknd 22 charts this week? Is it going to be Brandon Lake and Schema Boy spinning another week at number one with No Idea?

0: 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The only way to find out, stay with us. We got it happening right here on the Weekend 22 Countdown.
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0: This is the Weekend 22 Countdown, and I hope your weekend is going great. I'm your host, Josh Ashton, and oh yeah, I'm bringing you your favorite songs this weekend from all across the country. Now, we had a chance recently to catch up with Gladden, and the singer-songwriter got to share with us what would be the biggest accomplishment so far in his career.
4: I would say staying true to who I am as a Christian and as an artist. I've had a lot of opportunities for other collabs, and have just artists that kind of go against my values. And I've stayed true to who I am throughout those 20 years, but really not until the last three have I been pushing this artist mindset of trying to turn this into a living. So really excited for what's ahead. But yeah, I would say staying true to who I am. And also the music that I create now is, I searched for probably a decade and a half for my sound. So I'm very excited that I've found a sound that is mine, that's kind of unique to who I am. So yeah, like I said, really excited for what's ahead.
0: Hey, thank you, Gladden. And here he is on the countdown from Gladden with our highest debut of the week. It's Good in My Soul. Check it in at number 19 on the Weekend 22.
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5: We got vices, we got pain. Yeah, we all go through it, so aren't we all the same? I got a thorn in my side. Take it out from where it hides. Throw it in the fire, let it burn in the night.

0: That is our highest debut of the week from Gladden, crashing into the countdown at number 19. It's called Good in My Soul, and it's right here on the Weekend 22. Now, what would a Christian hip-hop song sound like if it was backed up with a marching band? If you've ever wondered that, you can find out by checking out Miles Minnick's Instagram page, where he performs his track, Where He At, along with the Pittsburgh Marching Show Band. To which Miles even said, yeah, the band took it to the next level. Hey, moving up a spot this week is Sam Rivera with Miles Minnick and DJ Malski and Beat the Odds. Now on the Weekend 22.
1: Number 18.

0: That's Sam Rivera and Miles Minnick along with DJ Malski. It's Beat the Odds. Up a notch this week to number 18 on The Weeknd 22. 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And now on the countdown, we're up to number 17 with a song that is in for a third straight week. It's Derek Minor, Save the Hero, on The Weeknd 22.
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0: that saved the hero from Derek Minor, holding strong at number 17 on the weekend 22. And oh yeah, we are on our way to the number one song in the country. And check it out, coming up on the countdown, we're going to be chatting with Colton Dixon about some of the surprises that he's discovered in marriage. Let's get you caught up with all the latest music news with Rachel James, and a whole lot more is still on the way right here on The Weekend 22.
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0: This is The Weekend 22, and I'm Josh Ashton, keeping you up to date with the hottest hit songs of the week. And hey, I hope you're having a fantastic weekend. Now, Jordan Feliz, he wrote a new song entitled J-E-S-U-S, and he gave his Instagram followers a little sneak peek of the track along with a little favor request. He said, "I feel like Forrest Frank and I could crush this. Tag him below and tell me what you think." So, by the way, if you'd like to hear the song we're talking about and tag Forrest on it, you can go to at Jordan Feliz. And we got him on the countdown now as he's followed back two more this week, down to number 16. It's Jordan Feliz and KB with Familia on The Weekend 22.
1: Number 16.

0: That's Jordan Feliz and KB with Familia. Drop it back 2 this week, down to number 16 on the Weekend 22. And hey, don't forget the Weekend 22. We've got our toll-free common line up and running for you. That number, it's 1-800-761-HITS. Now, it's there for you. I'm talking 24 hours a day, 7 days a week, just to let us know what you think about the show or to be able to share any other comments or questions that you might have. And maybe even, like right now, be willing to share your story. Because we here at the Weekend 22, we would love to hear your story about how a particular song or artist touched your life. When you happen to think about it, we would love to hear from you. So ring us up anytime. That number, it's 1-800-761-HITS. And now as far as the countdown goes, we're back in it with Forgiveness from Mun as we catch it taking a tumble back 5 this week on the Weekend 22.
1: Number 15.

0: That's Mon dropping five positions this week to number 15. It's forgiveness right here on The Weeknd 22. And hey, The Weeknd 22, we've got that Instagram account and we'd love to be able to follow you back on yours because we do follow back. You can find us on Instagram under the name The Weeknd 22 Countdown. Now, we had a conversation with Colton Dixon recently and got to share with us about something that surprised him about being married.
1: It's been awesome, but man, I guess you realize how selfish you are when you get married. And then you're not just like asking yourself, oh, what do you want to eat? Or, oh, what movie you want to watch? Or whatever it is. You then have someone else to run all that by. And it's not even, at first, it was kind of selfishly you ask, but you still are trying to control the narrative back to what you want. But now it's, I'm not perfect at it, but now it's become more like, oh, no, like I want to do what you want to do. Like, I want you to be happy in the situation. Learning that it's each person giving 100%, not meeting in the middle with 50-50, because that doesn't work. Trust me, it does not work. You got to give it all you got. And I guess that way, like if the other person doesn't, you know that you gave it all that you had. Our job is not to be concerned with what the other person's doing. It's just do you. Do what God asked you to do. And you hope and pray that the other person's doing the same thing.
0: Thank you, Colton. And here is Colton Dixon up a notch this week to number 14 with The Love I Have For You on The Weeknd 22.
2: Number 14.

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2: Switchfoot has revealed the full track list for their upcoming album, Forever Now, and the release is just a week away, June 26th. The album is their 14th studio record, and by all accounts, it's the most thematic and narrative-driven project of their career. All 13 tracks were written by lead vocalist John Foreman, and the whole album centers on a pretty compelling concept: the emotional experience of a person's final day on Earth and the questions that come with it. John described the songwriting process as putting your cup out in the rain and hoping you get something nourishing. When it works, he says, that's when it gets really fun. You've already heard two singles from the record, Wake Up Mr. Crow back in March, and Absolution, which just hit alternative radio this week. The Forever Now tour kicks off this fall with special guest Amberlynn hitting 38 cities. And tickets are on sale now at switchfoot.com. I'm Rachel James with Music News.
0: Oh, and definitely for the latest news throughout the week, don't hesitate. 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Hey, by the way, as far as the countdown goes, still plenty of music left in the show this week, including the latest from Allison Ede and a new one for you from KB and No Big Deal. 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
0: Welcome back to The Weeknd 22. What's up? I'm Josh Ashton. And oh yeah, we are counting down the top hit songs of the week. Thanks for sharing part of your weekend with us. Now, Taylor Hill, check this out. He's going to be part of the loaded HVO Fest lineup coming later on this year to Hollywood. The Christian Hip Hop Music Festival is going to feature Young Chris, Lynn D, O'Che, Ryan Trey, Stevie Rizzo, Aja Waltz, Josh P, and Leslie Perez. Clearly, you can tell it's a stacked lineup. And one of those performers at the festival, this one. Here is Hello from Taylor Hill as we catch it in the numbers, dropping one on The Weeknd 22.
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0: As we pause the countdown part of the show, because what we like to do here each and every week is introduce to you songs we think will be making future hits real soon. And this week, our first pick for a future hit comes into us courtesy of a collaboration of two Christian hip hop artists. Talking about KB and No Big Deal. Here's our first pick for a future hit. 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

0: That's Got a Reason from KB and No Big Deal. Our first pick for a future hit right here on the Weekend 22. 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And now on the countdown, we're back in it, flying up four positions, taking over number 12. 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
1: That's IDK from Alice and Edie, making a move up this week, rebounding four notches to number 12 on the weekend 22. And don't go anywhere. Coming up next, we got the second half of the countdown for you with the latest headed your way from Believers. 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
5: You've probably heard the advice about discussing anything other than politics and religion. Both topics get their fair share of headlines, and often those are negative. However, if you do get in a conversation about religion, you will often encounter different views, but it usually doesn't get uncomfortable until someone brings up Jesus. Why is Jesus such a polarizing topic? Could it be that we like options and doing things our own way? 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
1: 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The biggest songs in Christian music. 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
2: 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This is the Weekend 22 Countdown, and I'm Josh Ashton. Hopefully you're having a great weekend as we count down the top 22 hit songs of last week. Now, Halsey just announced that he is headed to Europe. Yeah, the Christian rapper, he's going to be taking the Could Be Tonight tour to Paris, Amsterdam, and London in October. For more information, you can visit HalseyMusic.com. And here's Halsey along with No Big Deal, as they've got Rooftop repeating at number 11 on the Weekend 22.
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0: That's our number 10 song. It's More Like You from Believers, climbing three notches on the Weekend 22. 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It's all at weekend22.com. And now on the countdown, we find him clocking in the same position as last week. Talking about Gio and John Michael Howe with Devil Is a Liar on the Weekend 22.
1: Number 9.

0: That's Devil is a Liar from Gio and John Michael Hell, holding steady at number 9 on the Weekend 22. And coming up next, we got your brand new poll question of the week, as well as results from last time. Rachel James stops back through to get you caught up with all the latest music news. Oh, and speaking of latest, we got it on the way in a conversation with Josiah Queen about his childhood. And more still to come on the Weekend 22.
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0: Back with more of the Weekend 22 Countdown. I'm Josh Ashton, coming at you with the best hit songs of the week. And of course, I hope you're enjoying your weekend. Now, I got the poll results in from last time, where we happen to ask you, which social media app do you use most often to follow your favorite Christian artist? 3% said, I don't do it. Don't do social media. 28% said Instagram. 31% went to YouTube, with the 38% still using Facebook most of all. Hey, thanks for the feedback. And we're curious with a new poll question this week, where we want to know, with the 250th anniversary of the U.S. coming up so soon, what is your all-time favorite patriotic song? Take your pick. Star Spangled Banner, God Bless America, America the Beautiful, My Country, 'Tis of Thee, or You're Not from the USA. Go ahead, cast that vote at weekend22.com as we jump back into the countdown. Falling 3 down to number 8, we catch Abby Seiler landing in with Deep Down Low on the Weekend 22.
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0: That's Deep Down Low from Abby Seiler. Drop it three lower this week, down to the new home at number 8 on the Weekend 22. Now, we always enjoy hearing our favorite artists' testimonies and musical backgrounds. And combine the two together, when we had a chance to chat with Josiah Queen recently, he got to give us insight into his childhood when he became a Christian and how he started playing music.
1: Well, I grew up in church. I loved going to church. Like, my parents are pastors. My dad was a youth pastor growing up. And my mom was over the kids ministry. And so I grew up and I just like begged my parents because there was three services. I begged to go early. We go at like 6:30 in the morning. I begged to go with them to church. And so, yeah, I grew up in church. And I still love the church. And so I think that's kind of like where my heart of my music is. Like, I started having a relationship with God for myself when I was like 9 or 10 years old. And that was just through encountering him and really feeling like God was like, could be my friend. And in that, I decided to start learning piano. I was already taking lessons, but I hated him. Then I started following Jesus and I had this desire to play piano and I wanted to like sing the songs that we sang at church and stuff. So I started doing that. And in that, I really felt like God, like I had things in my heart that I wanted to sing that there were other songs about. And so I don't know. I just really got into the whole songwriting thing, but never in my mind, like always in my mind, I wanted to write music about Jesus because that was like my best friend, the person that really got me through a lot of really tough seasons in my life where I felt alone, like having that best friend in Jesus. And so it was like a no-brainer writing songs about him. And so I guess that's what I do to still now. I mean, I've been writing music really hardcore since I was like 15. Man, I just love doing it.
0: Thanks, Josiah. And our former number one song, Demons from Josiah Queen, is repeating this week at number 7 on the Weekend 22.
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0: That's Josiah Queen checking in at number 7 with Demons for a second week now here on The Weeknd 22. Now, Connor Price, he is a Canadian rapper and actor, and he was recently tasked with a pretty amazing opportunity. Team Canada asked Connor to compose a song for their World Cup appearance. Yeah, that's real. Like, Connor's track entitled White Flag is now streaming everywhere. And, well, we're talking about Connor Price because he has teamed up with Halvey on this one, and they happen to be in the same spot as they were last week with Automatic on The Weeknd 22.
1: Number 6.

0: That's our number six song now for a second week in a row. It's Halvey and Connor Price, Automatic, right here on The Weeknd 22.
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2: 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I'm Rachel James with Music News.
0: 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And as far as the countdown goes, stick around because we've still got plenty of music on the way. One of them coming at you from Joseph O'Brien and another new one for you from Jared Sanders. 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
0: Welcome back to the Weeknd 22. What's up? I'm Josh Ashton, and I hope you're having a great weekend. Now, here's some cool Christian music news for you. The popular 90s Christian rock band Bleach, yeah, they are returning with a brand new project. The album is going to be called The Fox Den Sessions Volume 1, and it's a reimagining of some of their most popular songs, including Super Good Feeling, Once Again, Here We Are, Baseline, Epidermis Girl, and so many more. Bleach, their lead singer, Davey Basinger, he said, "We wanted to get in the studio and see if we could breathe new life into these songs with a perspective of who we've become as people after 22 years of life off the road." By the way, if you're wondering, The Fox Den Sessions drops this fall. As we're back into the countdown now, we dive in catching Joseph O'Brien falling back 3 to number 5 with Trust Fall on The Weeknd 22.
1: Number 5.

0: fall.
1: A former number one song dropping three spots to number five. That's Trust Fall from Joseph O'Brien right here on The Weeknd 22. Now, Gio, he's got a brand new track that just released earlier this week. So what it is, the song, it's a three-artist collaboration featuring Del Mac and John Keith. It's called Take Me Home, and it's streaming everywhere now. And speaking of three-artist collabs featuring Gio, well, this is Greater Love from Gio, D'Angelo, and Loge, jumping up four positions to become our biggest mover of the week on The Weeknd 22.
2: Number four.

0: that is our biggest mover of the week. It flies up four positions to land number four. It's Greater Love from Gio, D'Angelo, and Loge right here on the Weekend 22.
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0: As we apply the brake pedal to the countdown one final time. What it is, earlier in the show, we shared with you new music from KB and No Big Deal that we think is a future hit in the making. And so, without delay, we're going to give you our second pick for a future hit that comes into us courtesy of a Christian hip-hop artist out of St. Petersburg, Florida. So here it is, without delay, from Jared Sanders. This is Glory to the Lord, our second pick for a future hit on the Weekend 22.

0: blasphemy.
1: That's our second pick for a future hit from Jared Sanders. It's Glory to the Lord, right here on The Weeknd 22. Now, NF, he's been making hip-hop music since his childhood. And back then, the Christian hip-hop artist out of Gladwin, Michigan, recorded songs on a karaoke machine by playing music into one mic and rapping into another. Well, fast forward a couple more years, NF released his first indie album at only 19 years old under his real name, Nathan Fierstein. And he's inching up on the countdown now with one from his current days. He's taken over number three. This is Fear from NF on The Weeknd 22.
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0: That's NF with Fear. Moving up one to take over number three on the Weekend 22. And hey, don't go anywhere. Coming up next, we reveal who's got number one. And we've got your runner-up song, both of them, next, right here on the Weekend 22.
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0: processing that the last few years prior to where I'm at now, and just kind of sorting all that out, getting married myself, having kids myself, you start looking back at some of the fractures of your past. And, you know, what I'm grateful for is how God turned that situation around. And I know that I am one of many that come from a broken home, mm-hmm. but the cool thing about God is He makes broken things beautiful. Mm-hmm. And through that, all my parents now are serving God, and great relationships, and I have wonderful brothers and sisters, you know, because of that. And God has really used it for me to connect with other people that have walked through a similar mm-hmm. thing, and to know that I can be married for 50 years, 60 years, you know, yeah. and that's possible. So, you know, I'm grateful for my parents. They're amazing people.
1: Hey, thanks, Torin. And here he is on the countdown. It's Torin Wells along with Miles Minnick as they shuffle up one notch to the runner-up spot with second to none. Number two on the Weekend 22.
2: Number two.

0: That's Torin Wells and Miles Minnick climbing up one to take over at number two with Second to None right here on the Weekend 22. Which does bring us to our number one song on the countdown. And you've not heard it any other position, so Brandon Lake, he could not believe the line that was building early in the morning, a full 2 hours before one of his recent shows. He thought for sure the crowd of people were waiting for a great breakfast spot. You can check out Brandon's reaction, along with a snippet of his live performance at Cowboy Church on his official Instagram page. And Brandon Lake and Schema Boy are here now with No Idols, spending its second straight week and 10th overall in the number one spot on the Weekend 22.
1: Number one.
2: Yo, dude, so for this No Idols song, I kind of hear, one, two, three, yeah. Who you call?

That's our number one song for a 10th week, including these back-to-back weeks. It's Brandon Lake and Schema Boy with No Idols. Wrapping things up here on the Weekend 22. But before we roll out, I want to say thanks again to all of our special guests for joining in. Talking about Gladden, Colton Dixon, Josiah.

0: 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You can also find us on Instagram under the name The Weekend 22 Countdown. Our executive producers are Ken Farley and Brandon Rabar. The Weekend 22 is produced by Jason Burrows. Rachel James has you up to date with the latest music news and research and script for Weekend 22. They're made possible by Brandon Rabar. Hey, one last time, I'm Josh Ashton. It's always enjoy getting to spend my time with you, counting down the best hit songs of the week. Now I want you to have a great weekend, or what's left of it. The Weekend 22.
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1: 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You ever want to get into the show, you can simply send us a text or a phone call, 281-886-3915. 281-886-3915 is the number. No matter where you are in the world, you can always check in with us on the Blessed Beats Show. Speaking of the show, coming up on the show in the new music segment, segment four, you don't want to miss. Paris Carriz says, is God or cash or Christ or cash? Drops in the new music segment. You don't want to miss that. Segment three, why should you stop and smell the roses? Smelling flowers, what does that do for your mental health? I'll tell you about that in segment three. Mark White is back with another Make a Difference Minute in segment two. And I got the top 15 songs from around the nation. You'd be surprised. There's a lot of new music in the show. All right. Hey, sir. Hey, ma'am. Hope you had a great resurrection weekend. And if you want to talk about your business or your brand, I'm here for you. Drop me an email at blessedbeatsmedia@gmail.com. blessedbeatsmedia@gmail.com. With that being said, it is an amazing

0: countdown. So I hope you are buckled up. So let's get right into it. Kicking things off with the number 15 song. I told you guys, a lot of new music. This one comes straight from the new music segment. George Rose, he's amped up to kick us off.
1: Number 15.

0: 14 songs to go inside the Blessed Beast Live Weekend Syndicated Show. I didn't give my Instagram away. If you want to follow me, I'll follow you back. That is my motto. And I'm at Marcus Sullivan Live. All right, keeping it going with the New Covenant. Here's Era James coming straight at you.
1: Number 14.

0: 13 songs to go. I wanted to do a piece of social media and get people to follow a good Christian clothing brand. One that's about faith, one that's about fashion, one that's about luxury. I'm talking about Samui Supply. You got to go check them out. Samui Supply. I get all of my stuff from right there. It's part of the family. And it's the way I flex. How do you flex? In God, I flex. Mike Teasy shows us right here at number 13.
1: Number 13.

0: 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This guy always manages to hang around and count down. That rhymes. And he's very good at doing that, too. I'm talking about 1K Fuel with the number 12 song. Hey, man. Say, man.
1: Number 12.

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1: 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You can keep up with it right there. That's the way, just like number 11. 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

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So in fact, who's your God? 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

0: 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My number, somebody needs to know to check in with me. It's easy. 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

0: 9 songs to go inside the Blessed Be Live Weekend syndicated show. Seems like this segment is flying by. Make sure you are dropping us a follow so you can get back what we are putting out. All right? Right now, I'm giving you the number 9 song, Alex Jean, my wife's favorite artist, by the way. Here he is with Under the Blood.
1: Number 9. Under the Blood.

0: 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This guy, I think he has a tour going on. Got to look it up and see, because if he's doing a tour, somewhere we need to be. Here's Hovi. It's Automatic at number 8.
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0: 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It's called Automatic inside the Bless Beats Live Weekend Syndicated Show. Stick and Stay segment 2 is on the way. I made that rhyme, by the way. 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
0: 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Continuing the countdown. This is segment 2. It's being brought to you by our segment, Lockdown Love. Hey, listen up. Did you know the Blessed Beats Show airs inside of prisons all across America? Knoxville State Prison, Idaho State Prison, Montana State Prison, Wyoming State Prison. They actually play some of this Jesus music. 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We call it Lockdown Love, and they call us and they call us Collect. 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Hey, let's keep the countdown going with the number 7 song, Make Me Brand New. Here's Dante Pride and Nathan Davis Jr. on this one.
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0: All right, keeping the countdown going right here inside the Blessed Beast Live Weekend Syndicated Show. I told you guys, new music is all over this countdown. I love it. Right in time for summer to get this new music coming straight at us. So we've made it to the number six song this week inside the Blessed Beast Live Weekend Syndicated Show. I want to say this guy was one of the first people we actually interviewed on the show when he had the song Game Time. Talking about Shepherd. Here he is with War. New stuff at number six.
1: Number six.
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0: Five songs to go. What will be number one? Stick and stay for that. My name is Marcus Sullivan. I'm on Instagram at Marcus Sullivan Live. My motto, follow me. I'll definitely follow you back. We continue the countdown. Caleb Gordon comes in at number five with God is by my side.
1: Number five.

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1: Four songs to go inside the Bless Beats Live weekend syndicated show. Hey, my devotion is out. I give people chances each and every week. We do it Monday through Wednesday. We call it the morning meetup. It's a morning Bible study and the morning devotion. If you want the link to it to join us, the number 281-886-3915 is the link, or is the number. I will send you the link. And the book, The Bible is Better Than Netflix, is a 30-day devotion. I'm telling you, go pick it up right now on our .com, blessedbeats.com. Bible is Better Than Netflix, 30-day devotion, telling some of the most amazing Bible stories. That's a bet. No, it's a bet, but that is also the new song of the day. Miles Minnick featuring Lou Dre Day. It's called That's a Bet, new music.
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0: Three songs to go inside the Bless Beats Live Weekend Syndicated Show. Make sure you stick around next segment because we have our question of the day. It's actually more of a comment of the day sent in by you. Keeping the countdown going. Welcome to the tribe. Comes in at number three.
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0: 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Now it's time to check in Alabama with the homie Mark White as he makes a difference in 1 minute. Mark?
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1: 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He's also the author of a book called Communicating Without the Chaos. It's a project that was born out of real-life experiences, internal battles, and a desire to help others find a way to express what they're going through. There are people probably listening right now who are struggling internally. They may even feel isolated or unsure how to move forward. And I wanted to ask you, what's one simple step that you can think of that they could take today to begin working through that?
3: For me, I think the simple step would be, first, ground yourself. The very first thing anyone has to do in that is just breathe. Go into a quiet area and just look around and understand that you are real. That's the key. You are here. You are living, you are alive, you are real. There is nothing outside that can affect anyone. There's nothing outside that can affect you. We're gonna have so many things attack our subconscious, our brain, our mental ability, and in some cases attack our physical ability. But if we just sit back and breathe and understand and know that no matter what gets thrown at us, we are still here. Because the overall goal of this, the overall goal of anything that we try to do, is just to take back control of what is ours. And we are real, and that's what we need to take control of.
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0: 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Stick and Stay segment 3 is on the way. And it's not a question of the day. It's the comment, the thought. You don't want to miss this one. That's next. This is the Blesby's Live Weekend Syndicated Show.
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0: Oh, speaking of the show, coming up on the show in the new music segment, segment four, you don't want to miss. Paris Carriz says, is God or cash or Christ or cash? Drops in the new music segment. You don't want to miss that. Segment three, why should you stop and smell the roses, smelling flowers. What does that do for your mental health? I'll tell you about that in segment three. Mark White is back with another Make a Difference Minute in segment two. And I got your top 15 songs from around the nation. You'd be surprised. There's a lot of new music in the show. All right. Hey, sir. Hey, ma'am. Hope you had a great resurrection weekend. And if you want to talk about your business or your brand, I'm here for you. 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With that being said, it is an amazing countdown, so I hope you are buckled up. So let's get right into it. Kicking things off with the number 15 song. I told you guys, a lot of new music. This one comes straight from the new music segment. George Rose, he's amped up to kick us off.
1: Number 15.

0: 14 songs to go inside the Blessed Beast Live Weekend Syndicated Show. I didn't give my Instagram away. If you want to follow me, I'll follow you back. That is my motto. And I'm at Marcus Sullivan Live. All right, keeping it going with the New Covenant. Here's Era James coming straight at you.
1: Number 14.

0: 13 songs to go. I wanted to do a piece of social media and get people to follow a good Christian clothing brand. One that's about faith, one that's about fashion, one that's about luxury. I'm talking about Samui Supply. You got to go check them out. Samui Supply. I get all of my stuff from right there. It's part of the family. And it's the way I flex. How do you flex? In God, I flex. Mike Teasy shows us right here at number 13.
1: Number 13.

0: 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This guy always manages to hang around and count down. That rhymes. And he's very good at doing that, too. I'm talking about 1K Fuel with the number 12 song. Hey, man. Say, man.
1: Number 12.

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1: 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You can keep up with it right there. 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

0: 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Seems like this segment is flying by. Make sure you are dropping us a follow so you can get back what we are putting out. All right? Right now, I'm giving you the number 9 song, Alex Jean. My wife's favorite artist, by the way. Here he is with Under the Blood.
1: Number 9. Under the Blood.

0: 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This guy, I think he has a tour going on. Got to look it up and see, because if he's doing a tour, somewhere we need to be. Here's Hovi. It's Automatic at number 8.
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0: 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Let's start right now with Jimmy Rock. He's bringing us his new one. It's called God Over Everything.

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If you know an artist, they need to simply email us and get their song on the show. 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Like this one right here. Here's Derek Minor with Up.

0: No matter what happens, I look to the sky and thank God for another day. 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
1: 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And we could that way you can tag us on what artist that we need to get on, right? Here's Indie Tribe with a brand new one. It's called Location.

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1: 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I hadn't heard from this guy in a while. I'm glad he has new music. This one's called Witch is Dead. It's Aha Gazelle. Aha!

0: I just wanted to do that toward the end of the song. I think he does that. Also, I'll have Gazelle new stuff, which is dead, on the Blessed Be Live Weekend syndicated show. 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

0: 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I'm your host. 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
1: I'm Connie Sallica. This is Intelligence for Your Health. Coming up, I'll tell you how long you have to sit before your muscles basically shut down, and how much exercise you need every day to combat the effects of sitting. Then I'll tell you which language you can learn that will not only benefit your community, it will boost your brain power too. Plus, our guest is behavioral science expert Dr. Katie Milkman, author of the book How to Change. She'll share techniques to help you make lasting changes in your life. She'll also explain why so many of us resist change, even when we know something might be good for us. And Dr. Milkman will tell us when it's appropriate to accept that we've failed at a goal and it's time to move in a different direction. But first, to lift your mood, all you need to do is wear your favorite color. The journal Brain Sciences says it will make you feel more upbeat all day long. That's because your favorite color energizes happiness-boosting brain nerves.
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I lace the boots up, it's straight to the door, cause this is worth fighting for. I get my head right, the heart's gotta follow, whisper a prayer like there ain't no tomorrow. Take a breath, and I exhale slow. I wasn't made for this kind of cold. This ain't the kind of place that you wanna know. These are the elements, I'm telling you, bro. This world, it's up in my grill. This world, it's shooting to kill. This world.

Father God, let me see it for what it is. This ain't neutral we're up against. These elements push me to the fence, and then I end up on top of it, if I'm not careful. To recognize what is pushing in, open my eyes to these elements. Stand up and rise to these elements. I'm willing to fight.

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Yeah, so undeserving, and yet we worship, giving all the praise. Just humble servants, through sweat and tears, till no more fears. Singing the glory of the gospel out to every ear. You cover me with grace, and a love so unconditional. It's got me on my face every day, God. Goes the praise of the saints.

0: Welcome to Enjoying Everyday Life with New York Times bestselling author Joyce Meyer. On today's program, Joyce will be teaching healthy living, spirit, soul, and body. Did you know God cares about every single area of your life? Sometimes we think that He is only concerned about our spiritual health, but He is also concerned about your physical health. Many times the way you feel emotionally or mentally can affect your physical body. Jesus said that He came so that we might enjoy our life to the fullest. This is a promise that you can declare by faith. In today's teaching, Joyce wants to share how you can learn to make healthy choices and take control of your thoughts. With God's help, you will be able to live a life of peace and trust the Holy Spirit to lead you every step of the way. Now, here's Joyce with today's teaching, Healthy Living, Spirit, Soul, and Body.
1: How many of you that are between 40 and 50 know that what I'm saying is true? How many are between 60 and 80? How many of you really know that what I'm saying is true? All right, my point is made. I had some reluctant hands going up for the 20 to 30s. There were a few that, But man, when you got over to the did you hear them clapping and cheering? You know, something I despise is regret. I don't think there's anything worse than making bad decisions and more bad decisions and more bad decisions and then getting to the point where you have a lot of bad results and then just regretting that you didn't do what you should have done. You know, Esau was like that. He sold his birthright to Jacob. And the Bible says that later on, he regretted the decision that he'd made, but he then had no opportunity to go back and reclaim that birthright. Thankfully, we can turn things around. Because I'm going to tell you today, even if you feel lousy, every good decision you make helps undo the results of bad decisions that you've made in the past. So don't ever think it's too late for you to change. It's never, that is the biggest lie of Satan. It is never too late to do anything right. Right now is the right time to start doing what's right. That's a good quote. I just said that. Right now is the right time to start doing what's right. And don't you tweet it, it's mine. Aren't you proud of me? I know what that is now, a tweet. Man, I tell you, I've had some revelations in my life in the last few years. I used to think people were talking a foreign language, tweets and Twitters and, Snapchats and selfies and I said, good grief, people spend half their day taking pictures of themselves now, and I've spent 40 years teaching people to die to self. Oh. I've tried that twice, and I just look really strange. It just doesn't. I beg of you to make a decisive dedication of your bodies, presenting all your members. Spirit, soul, body, mind, will, emotions, presenting all your members and faculties as a living sacrifice, holy, devoted, and well-pleasing unto God, which is your reasonable service and spiritual worship. Can I just tell you five things that you could do that will improve your health? And then I have six more things. But they're all about eating. I'll save those till the last. Drink half of your body weight in ounces of water every day. Some of you are probably thinking I'll drown. One time I said drink half your body weight in water every day, and Dave told me later, he said, do you know how much water you just told him to drink? Now, how many of you don't like water? Okay, I'm going to tell you why you don't like water. Because you haven't been drinking it. I mean, that's the truth. You don't like it because you haven't drank it. You drink soda, you drink coffee. Have you ever seen a well pumping out Coca-Cola or Pepsi-Cola? Or, you know, God put water on the earth. It's in rivers, it's in streams, it's in oceans. You get it out of the ground if you dig a well. And you will start to like it. Well, my father hated water too, and he died with kidney disease. It's the only thing that will really cleanse your kidneys. So, start drinking it, and don't sip it, drink it. Sleep 7 to 8 hours a day. I mean, unless you're one of those rare people that really just doesn't need that much sleep. And there are a few people. My husband has a sister that sleeps 5 hours a night. She's our age, and that's just all the sleep she's ever needed. There are a few people like that, but if you need, get the sleep you need. Thank you. Eat mostly healthy. I got one friend over here in this section. Now, come on, I'm giving you guys a break. I said mostly. Mostly. I drink coffee, but I don't drink 12 cups a day.

to do moderation. That's just, I think it's, if I tell you don't ever do that, then you're not going to listen to anything I say, and you're going to go and say, well, that's just too much for me. You know, when I started going to the gym 12 years ago, they wanted me to go on this certain eating plan for 21 days to reset my metabolism, which I said, I'm cool with. Let's wake it up. Let's do something to it. And so they wanted me to not drink any coffee for 21 days, and I said, nope. I just said, nope. He said, you mean you can't give it up for 21 days? I said, no, I don't want to give it up for 21 days. And he said, well, how about 7? I said, nope. I said, I'll do anything that you want me to do, but I'm having my coffee in the morning. So see, there are some things that are important to all of us. And it's not that you can't ever do anything that you want to do, but here's the key. You can't do everything you want to do every day. Come on now, I'm preaching good this morning. Let me say it again. It's not that you can't do anything you want to do. So don't leave and say, well, you know, if I listen to that stuff, I won't even have any life. I'm not saying that you can't do anything you want to do. I'm saying you cannot do everything that you want to do every day and have any kind of a decent life. We need discipline. We need self-control. We need self-restraint. Thank you. You're welcome. Listen, I got my dessert planned for when I get home. You guys make me want a dessert, let me tell you. So eat mostly healthy. If you don't know how to do that or what that is, go get a book and educate yourself. Just get a basic book on good nutrition and find out some things. It's some kind of regular exercise, and especially something that's going to get your heart rate up, that's going to increase your metabolism, and do it on a regular basis. Some of you are so tired you can't even think about exercising. It's like... I was going to ask how many people exercise regularly, but I won't. Number 5, if you want to be healthy, have a well-balanced life. Thank you. That means work, rest, play, laugh, have balance in your life. Okay, number 1, water. Number 2, sleep. Number 3, eat mostly healthy. Number 4, regular exercise. Number 5, have a well-balanced life. Oh, and there's 6 things. I saw 6 over here in the corner. Eliminate excessive stress. From your life. 6 things about eating. Because food is a problem for us. People stick food under your nose everywhere you go. If you don't want to eat junk, don't buy it and take it home. You know, sometimes people give me candy. I don't take it home. I'm sorry if you've given me candy. I don't want to hurt your feelings. I love you. I appreciate every gift I get. But I'm not taking the candy home. You know why? Because I don't want to eat the candy. So if I don't take it home with me, then I don't eat it. I give it to somebody else that shouldn't be eating it, but will anyway, so I let them have mine. Don't eat mindlessly. You say, what do you mean by that? Okay, it's interesting. You go back to your hotel at night, and they got a caramel on your pillow. What do I need a caramel on my pillow for? Or some kind of, you know, chocolate mint? Well, you know, it's easy to just open that thing up and pop it in your mouth because it's laying there. But several years ago, I looked to see how many calories were in it. All it was a ball of sugar and 100 calories. I thought, I don't need that. Went to a furniture store one day to buy furniture, and they had a whole plate full of cookies sitting there. By the time I did one rotation around the store and came back by the cookies, they were all gone. Everybody that comes in there just picks it up, sticks it in their mouth, and don't even pay any attention to the fact that they're eating it. I go to a place where I buy shoes, and they're the nicest people. I love them to pieces. But every time you leave, they want to give you a bag of cookies. I don't want cookies. And if I do want a cookie, I'm going to go buy one that I specifically like,
and I'm probably going to put cream cheese ice

0: sing on it and eat it with ice cream, because that's the way I like my cookies. And they will have three people try to give me cookies before I get out the door. I don't go to buy shoes to get cookies. Every time. Are you with me? Think about what you're putting in your mouth. Ask yourself, do I really want this? Is it worth it to me to eat this? 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Number four, stop eating when you first feel full and don't stuff yourself. 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

0: Mama said the mama turtle told the little turtle never go down to the creek. And I guess little turtles are like people. They, when you tell them not to do something, they have a tendency to want to do that. So little turtle, mama said, began to worry about why did the mama turtle tell it not to go.
1: Stay good day. Welcome, my friends, to The Storyteller, where you'll find First Nations people from across Native North America who are following Jesus Christ without reservation. On today's program, we'll hear from Eddie Lindsay of the Creek Nation as he talks about the importance of stories. He tells a story his mother told him when he was a boy. It's one he's never forgotten. And after you've heard it, you'll understand why.
0: My name is Eddie Lindsay, and I'm a Creek Indian. I just had the opportunity today to be able to share with you. And I guess the best way that Native people or Indian people share is we've always been people of story. We've had lots of stories. I remember my mama used to tell me a story, and probably wasn't her story. She probably heard it from someone else, but my mama used to tell me stories to teach me how to learn to listen to her and daddy. I remember one of the stories my mother told me was about a story about a turtle. She said there was a little turtle, and mama said the mama turtle told the little turtle never go down to the creek. And I guess little turtles are like people. They, when you tell them not to do something, they have a tendency to want to do that. So little turtle, mama said, began to worry about why did the mama turtle tell it not to go. And pretty soon it got the best of it, and it took off down to the creek to see what was so special about the creek. And mama said when the little turtle got there, it didn't see anything different, just looked like an old creek

right on top of it, and one of them stepped on it and crushed the little turtle shell all to pieces. And Mama said the little turtle began to cry and asked God to put it back together. And Mama said the little turtle said that if God would do that, then the little turtle would always listen to its parents. Mama said God heard it and put it back together. And Mama would just happen to have a turtle sitting there, and she'd pick up the turtle and show us. And on the back of the shell, you'd see all kind of little squares. And she'd say, that's where God put the little turtle back together. And then she'd look at us and say, if you don't listen to your dad and I, then that's what will happen to your life. I remember that story. I'm 62 years old, and that story still speaks to me. Every time I see a turtle, it reminds me that I'm to listen to Mom and Daddy. I don't know how Mama did it. I don't know if she did it or not. Maybe it was a coincidence. But even as a kid, when I wanted to do something that I know I'm not supposed to do, some way a turtle would come up and remind me that I'm supposed to listen. But I guess as Indians, we've always been people of storying. We use storying to help us to understand, to teach. And I guess when you look at the Bible, you find that even the Bible began with storying. It was stories about the flood, stories about Adam and Eve. When we tell people about Adam and Eve, we tell them, let me tell you the story. So I guess when the Bible began, it was a book about stories, like we told stories is about the turtle. The only thing was, God made sure that each story was passed on so that others would hear that story as well. And when we come to the book of Job, we find Job and he's sick and thinking he's going to die. And has three friends that come and sit down and spends a long time with him, and they tell him some things about God. That one of them was that the reason Job was sick was because he had done something wrong. And Job didn't understand everything, but he knew that the God that he loved wasn't a God like that. And so his three friends told a story that he thought wasn't a correct story. It wasn't the true story about God. And he wanted to tell a story. In Job 19, he tells us that. He said, he wished his story could be edged in stone. He was afraid he was going to die, and his story that needed to be told, he would die and never be able to tell it. So he was wishing his story could be etched in a rock, and that so that others later on could hear his story. He also tells us it was his personal story. It wasn't somebody else's story. It was his. And I guess that's what reminds us about, we all have a story, isn't it? My mama told me this story about the turtle. We all have all kind of stories. But I guess the good thing about Christians is that we have a story that needs to be told. A story of what God done for us in our hearts, in our lives, how he changed us, how he came and loved us. A story of what God done for me. I'm glad that it's a personal story, and I can't tell you your story about what God done for you. I don't know. Only you know, and only you can tell me that story. But I can tell you my story. What God done for me, it's mine. That's what Job said. I have a story to tell. And I guess that's what we all do. And maybe that's what our world needs, our Indian people needs to hear our stories, so that story of what God has done for us. Maybe the reason we don't tell a story is you have to have a

0: story before you can tell it. And if God's never done anything in your life, then you can't tell what God has done for you. It's only when God has done something for you can you tell your story. When you know that God has come into your life and made a change in you and created a new life in you, then you have a story that someone else needs to hear. So when people don't tell the story, maybe it's because we don't have a story. But also, I think sometimes it makes me sad. There's people that didn't have the true story will tell the story, their story. That's not true. Yet, they're out there telling their stories. And Job's friend didn't have the real story about God. They had a story that they thought was what was about God, but wasn't. Job had the true story, and his friends were telling their story, and he was wanting his story told as well. But I'm glad that it's not only a personal story, I'm glad it's a permanent story. I'm glad what God does for us, what he did on the cross at Calvary, and how he comes into our life to change us. I'm glad that can never be done again, can never be changed. I'm glad that what God done for me as a 12-year-old boy, when I asked him to forgive me of my sins, when I asked him to change my heart, creating me a clean heart, I'm glad that God never had to do it again. I'm glad that once he does something, it's done forever. But I'm glad that as Job was talking about writing his story, he said, I wish I could etch it in stone so that it'll last forever. But something happens to Job in his story. The next verse, he says, I know my Redeemer liveth, and I shall see him. You see, what Job realized was, it wasn't about Job anymore. It was about God's story. It was about Jesus' story. He said, I know my Redeemer liveth. He was looking for a kinsman, you know, somebody to buy him back. That's what he kind of knew about, but that's not what he needed. He needed a Redeemer. And Job begins to realize he has a Redeemer now, one that has redeemed him, one that has come and purchased him, one that now he knew he belonged. And so now Job is not so much interested in telling us his story, but his story is about God, about Jesus dying on a cross and suffering. How did he love us that he was willing to die for us? That became his story. And I pray that that'll be our story, and that's what our people needs to hear. They need to hear about what God has done for us on the cross at Calvary. And that's the story we need to tell, because that's the story that can change men, women, boys, and girls. It can make a difference in their life. And that's the story that can do it. The story of what? For God so loved the world that he gave his one and only Son, that whosoever believeth in him shall not perish, but shall have everlasting life. It's the story of God loving us so much that he nailed his Son to the cross. He put him in a grave, but God raised him from the grave so that today I could have the gift of eternal life. That's a story that our people needs to hear. A story that can change a drunk into a child of God, can change a prostitute into a child of God. A story that can change you when you believe in it with all your heart by faith.
1: This is no ordinary story that Eddie is talking about. The story is written by God, and it's the most important one you'll ever hear. It tells us that we're all condemned because of our sin and that judgment is coming. It tells us that when we turn to God and put our trust in the Lord Jesus Christ, we will be saved from that judgment. Are you trusting in the Lord Jesus Christ as your Savior? If not, it's time to open God's book and read for yourself the story of Jesus. Start in the Gospel of John, where Jesus said these words, "For God so loved the world that he gave his only begotten Son, that whoever believes in him should not perish, but have everlasting life." If you want to know more, we have a free resource we'd like to send you called What If? 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Thanks for listening. And remember, the greatest story took place at the cross. For the wages of sin is death, but the gift of God is eternal life through Jesus Christ our Lord. 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
2: 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In the Gospel of John, chapter 8, Jesus said that the truth would set us free. What exactly did Jesus mean by this statement? 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The truth that Jesus was talking about is the Word of God. Jesus has already set us free from those things, but we have to choose to believe and determine how we are going to live this life. 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
3: So let me read you 1 John 2:1. My little children, I write you these things so that you may not violate God's law and sin. So John is saying, look, I'm writing all this to you so you don't sin. That's the point of the whole book. But if anybody does sin, we have an advocate, one who will intercede for us with the Father, and it is Jesus Christ, the all-righteous, upright, just, who conforms to the Father's will in every purpose, thought, and action. So I can't conform, but I'm in somebody who already has, and that somebody is also in me. Amen? I know it takes a while. You're like, see, and really the people clapping, you kind of already know this and you're just excited because now you're hearing it again. The people that are going, I'll tell you the absolute truth, and I know exactly what you're feeling like. I was petrified to believe this. I was petrified to believe that if I did something wrong, that I could just ask God to forgive me and just go on, that I didn't have to persecute myself feeling guilty for 2 days or 3 days or whatever. And I tell you what, I do not. That is one thing that I do not waste my time with anymore, because I can tell you it does absolutely nothing but keep you trapped in sin. Amen? Now, I might be sorry for a long time, but I don't feel guilty. There's a difference. I don't ever want to disappoint God. I want to do what he wants me to do all the time. And you know, a lot of times people are afraid to preach this kind of freedom to people because they think, well, you're just giving people a license to sin. Well, you know what? I highly doubt that if you were just looking for a way to sin and get by with it, I really doubt you would have come to this conference tonight. Because I think you already know that's not what you're getting out of me. Amen. And nobody would take off work and travel. And I mean, some of you have paid money, you've traveled, you stayed in hotels, and you didn't do it because you're looking for an excuse to sin. You want to be the person that God wants you to be. And I'm here to tell you that God sees your heart. And this is my feeling. I think that God would rather have somebody with a really good heart who makes a mistake once in a while than somebody who's got their act perfected, but they have a lousy heart. Amen. 1 John 1:9, if we freely admit that we've sinned, and if we confess our sins, he's faithful and just, true to his own nature, and will forgive our sins, dismiss our lawlessness, and I like this in the Amplified, and continuously cleanse us from all unrighteousness. Well, I guess if he's continuously cleansing me, then I must continuously need it. And the Bible says that Jesus sits at the right hand of the Father, continuously interceding for us. So I guess I continually need him to pray for me. All right. Freedom's a wonderful thing, but at the same time, it is a huge responsibility. How many of you agree with that? Freedom not only says I can do whatever I desire, but it says I must take responsibility for my actions. And that's the big thing that's missing in our society today. We have so many people that think they're entitled to stuff. I mean, people want to come to work for you now and start where it used to take people 30 years to get to. And I'm not saying everybody's like this, but there's a lot of people in the world today, they don't want to earn anything. They want to be given everything. And can I tell you a secret? I do not believe if stuff is just handed to you that you can ever really appreciate what you have. I don't think you can. Matter of fact, I will take time right now to tell you a very funny story about Colorado. Before Dave and I were in ministry, he had a brother that lived in Denver and doesn't live in Denver anymore. He lives somewhere else in Colorado. But we came up here to visit them on vacation, and we had a station wagon that his brother had actually given us. And we didn't have any money. We had three little kids by then, and we couldn't stay in a motel. So we drove straight through, and they slept in the floorboard of the car in the back. And something was wrong with the headlights, and the whole way here they were flashing on and off, on and off, on and off. So people kept telling us we had our flashers on, and we're like, thank you. And so Dave, you know, loves to play golf, and he'd always wanted to play golf at, what's the name of that course? The Broadmoor. So we weren't used to going to nice places. We didn't, you know, I was scared of anything that didn't have a price tag on it, because you never knew what it was going to cost. And so we got his brother and sister-in-law to watch the kids, and we drove up to the Broadmoor, and they had a room that was listed for $29.95 a night, and so we rented that room, and it turns out that it wasn't in the hotel. It was off across the parking lot. It was like a little motel, and in a place like that, you have to have a bellman take your bags. Well, we didn't want to have to tip the guy because we didn't have hardly any money. And so Dave kept saying, no, I'll carry the bags. And the guy's like, no, no, no, sir, I'll take your bags. And they were resurfacing the parking lot. So we had to go like this totally different way around. And so he's got both of these golf, he's a little short guy. He's got all these golf bags on, all these suitcases, and he's going across the parking lot, you know, like this. And Dave and I are back here scrambling, trying to see if we got any money, you know, where we don't have to give him too much, but we can give him something. And all we could find between the two of us was 10 dimes. And if you could have seen that kid's face when we handed him that stack of dimes. Oh my gosh. Well, then we got in the room and we couldn't find the bed. I'm like, Dave, there is no bed in this room. Dave, the $29.95 room does not have a bed. And so he called the desk. He said, there's no bed in the room. He said, oh, sir, it's one you pull down out of the wall. So we found the bed, pulled it down. The next morning, we went to breakfast, and we went in the restaurant, and there were no prices on the menu, and we were scared to eat. So we had coffee and toast. Well, let me tell you something. I'm glad for where I'm at today. Amen. But I'm also thankful for that experience. I don't know that you can really appreciate what God does for you if you've never had to ever have to want something or wait a while to get it or do your part to get it. It's just not God's way. Man, if you knew how long I preached and taught people and had such deep financial needs and never got any money for it. And now you can't even hardly get anybody to volunteer for anything. You should see what we have to go through to get volunteers for our conferences. I mean, sometimes we'll have to contact 5,000 people to get 100 to show up. It's like, you know, we need to realize that we don't have to be paid for every move that we make. We need to learn how to serve and give and be a blessing and do it unto the Lord. And I do appreciate all the people that do volunteer in our meetings, because you can't really have a good meeting without people to keep things in order. So freedom not only says I can do whatever I want to do, but it also says I'm willing to take responsibility for my actions. Now, 1 Peter 2:16, live as free people, yet without employing your freedom as an excuse for sin. Don't you love that? Yes. Now, Peter's saying, look, you're free. We teach you that you're free. Jesus came to set you free. Now go out and live as free people, but don't use your freedom as an excuse to sin and mistreat other people. Love trumps everything. Now, I want to take the rest of the time we have, and I want to talk to you about freedom in one area, freedom from struggling. If I would have walked around this room tonight with a microphone before I got started and said, tell me what you're struggling with, most of you could have come up with something just like that. Struggling with my husband, struggling with my wife, struggling with one of my kids, struggling financially, struggling with my weight, you know, struggling at my job, you know, struggle, struggle, struggle. And we're not supposed to do that. Jesus didn't die so we could be tied up in knots and struggle all the time and always be wrestling with something. The only thing, the only antidote for struggle is believing. Believing. Because believing is what causes us to enter the rest of God. And the rest of God is that place we're talking about tonight, where you're free and you're not constrained and you're not worried, you're enjoying your life, you care about other people. The thing that causes us to struggle is trying to do something ourselves without believing, or instead of believing God. Don't try to do anything that you don't ask God to help you with. The most frequent prayer that we should all pray is, God, help me. And we probably need to just, I mean, I don't know. We probably shouldn't be able to count how many times a day our heart goes up to God asking him to help us. I hope you don't think that I ever come out here without asking God to help me, because I certainly do not. And if I ever did, I would hope he would kick me right off the platform. And I have preached enough times that you would probably think that I could certainly be able to come out and do it and pull it off. But I tell you what, I'm not interested in pulling anything off. I want God's anointing on what I say. And you don't get that if you don't get God involved. Struggle just makes you miserable. When you're struggling, you're trying to make something happen that's just not happening. How many years did I try to change myself and try to change Dave, change my kids? I hated all the sports that Dave loves. And in January, we'll be married 50 years, and he still loves them, and he's added some. I mean, now he sits and watches tennis all the time. He's never played tennis in his life. So he just keeps adding them. I literally, if it rolls or bounces, Dave likes it. And I'm good with it. It's like, I don't care. You do what you want. I'll do what I want. See you for dinner. See you in the morning, whatever, you know. You know why? Can I tell you? Now listen to me. A life is not worth living if you're going to be in knots and upset and struggling with something all the time. Now, when I lean over the pulpit, that this is my motherly look. This is my very best. You know how your mom used to look at you? It was like...
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0: When I think of what Jesus really did for me, I'm very thankful that he did that, but like I feel unworthy that he did all that, but yet he does it for each one who comes to him.
1: Steigutei, welcome my friends to The Storyteller, where you'll find First Nations people from across Native North America who are following Jesus Christ without reservation. On today's program, we'll hear from a young woman who put her trust in Jesus as a

I grew up here in Kikino with my parents and two brothers and three sisters. Growing up, we had to do chores. We had to haul water. We had to scrub the floors, do the dishes, and it's all of that stuff that helped me later on in life. My parents used to take us to church a lot when we were little, and we used to go to camps in the summertime, and that was so much fun, singing the different songs and listening to the different stories. And when I was 17, it was the last camp at Keewaytin that they had the camps over there, and it was my last year that I can go to a camp. It was during one of the messages that he was giving, and it was then that I knew that I needed the Lord in my life to cleanse me from my sins. Because he said, "For all have sinned and come short of the glory of God." And while he was speaking, I felt a heaviness over me that I needed to get things right with the Lord. And it was then that after the meeting, I put up my hand and I talked with him. And it was then that he showed me through the Bible and that I needed to get my life right and accept the Lord. During some of that time at camp, I learned that Jesus did die on the cross for my sins and that he didn't sin. And here he put all our sin on, like he died for it. And to me, that's, you know, a lot of stuff that I did in my life. Like he died for my sins and then he made it a way for me to be free from that, and it's not accounted for. It's that a verse in Psalms 103:12 says, "As far as the east is from the west, so far has he removed our transgressions from us." That verse means that he doesn't see our sin anymore, and that it's just like a slate that's wiped clean. It was then that I accepted the Lord. And after that, it just felt like, not a weight, but just something was lifted then. I went to Bible school the following year. And it was neat learning God's word and just growing there. But during that time, I made some bad choices. And I didn't go to Bible school the following year, just by some of my choices. And then it was then that I started drinking and backsliding and then became pregnant with my first daughter. And I tried to fit in with the crowd and going out and doing drugs, and I still felt empty. And then I got pregnant again. Two different fathers for my children. And you think you learn the first time, but I don't know, you just keep going into your sin. Like, keep doing things that you're not supposed to. And I used to leave my girls with different babysitters and for the weekend. And then when I'd come back on a Sunday or something, I'd try buy them gifts just because I was away from them. And this is in their early part of their lives. And my brother, Eric, in 96, got into a car crash. And it was then that, even during this time, there was an emptiness that I've found, like going out and coming, like doing all the stuff I used to do, that it wasn't filling the inside for me. And during

all of the going through with losing a brother so sudden, a verse came into my mind, and it's in Hebrews 9:27, where it says, it's appointed for a man once to die, and then after that judgment. And that really scared me because of the way I was living. And if my life was taken suddenly, like how my brother's was, like, where would I go? Would I go to heaven or would I go to hell? And it was after everything was over, the funeral and all that, that I went into my, where I stayed in Lac La Biche while I was going to school, little housing unit. And I just got on my knees and I asked the Lord to forgive me of my sins. And that I didn't want to live the way I lived, and to help me with my children. And it was then that I just knew that the way I was living was wrong, and that I needed to bring my girls up to teach them about the Lord and to take them to Sunday school so they can also learn about the Lord and just change my lifestyle. On March 31st of 96, that's when I came back to the Lord. And then from there, I started going to church and reading my Bible and praying. But one of the comments, my oldest girl at the time, she was 4, she told me, "Mommy, I'm glad you don't drink beer." And I used to think that my children didn't notice the times that I would do all that stuff, but they do know. And they do see, like, what you do. I moved out here back to Kikino in November of 96, and been just coming to church and just growing and raising my children. When I think of what Jesus really did for me, I'm very thankful that he did that, but, like, I feel unworthy that he did all that, but yet he does it for each one who comes to him. It says in his word that in John 3:16, "For God so loved the world that he gave his only begotten Son, that whosoever believeth in him shall not perish but have everlasting life." And that's one of my favorite verses, and it's true for me too, that once I accepted the Lord, that I have that everlasting life. I'm so thankful that I have Christian parents, because when I moved back to Kikino, they were there for me as part of my support, because I'm a single mother of 2 girls. And so many times I told my dad, "I sure wish I would have listened to you way back then." But it just neat how, like, your parents are there for you and help you through some of the tough times with parenting. I'm thankful that when I rededicated my life, that I wanted to be serious about it, and that the Lord would, you know, through the different trials that I did go through before this and, like, even after this, that the Lord has helped me through all that and facing different situations, like dealing with death that of a mom and of a brother. If I didn't have the Lord in my heart, it would be very hard to deal with some of that, and how he's helped me through, like, answering my prayers and having different ones being there encouraging me, and through getting to know him too through his word. My mom

0: And I didn't have the greatest relationship, but through the power of forgiveness, it was so neat to see how the Lord works things out. We both had peace when my mom passed on, and there was no regrets, but how the Lord worked it out in his time of to make things right between us. And I'm just so thankful for the parents that he did give me. And I look forward to seeing her in heaven again someday. Each of us are sinners, and we need to be, if we have that heavy conviction, like if he's speaking to us, not to let that go. And this is why I chose to give or to accept the Lord into my heart, because I needed my sins to be forgiven for the things that I did against my parents and a whole lot of other people. And now that I did, he no longer uses or sees that sin in my life at that time. And each of us have to do this, because we have to stand before him for judgment and give an account for our life.
1: It's a miserable thing for a child of God to wander away from him. But Sherry's story reminds us that there is a way back. God tells us in the Bible in 1 John 1:9, if we confess our sins, he is faithful and just to forgive us our sins and to cleanse us from all unrighteousness. Did you get that? God will forgive and cleanse us if we will come to him honestly with our wrongdoing. That's God's promise to those who belong to him. Do you belong to him? Have you wandered away? It's time to humble yourself and come back to the Lord. Don't waste another day. And if you haven't yet put your trust in Jesus Christ as your Savior, there's no better time than now. Interested in what you've heard? Write to us at The Storyteller, P.O. Box 1001, Bemidji, Minnesota, 56619. That's P.O. 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And you can also find us on Facebook at Without Reservation. Thanks for listening. And remember, the greatest story took place at the cross. For the wages of sin is death, but the gift of God is eternal life through Jesus Christ our Lord. My friends, there are more amazing stories to tell. So be sure to join us again next time as we listen to The Storyteller.

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1: I'm Connie Salica. This is Intelligence for Your Health. Coming up, I'll tell you how long you have to sit before your muscles basically shut down and how much exercise you need every day to combat the effects of sitting. Then I'll tell you which language you can learn that will not only benefit your community, it will boost your brain power too. Plus, our guest is behavioral science expert Dr. Katie Milkman, author of the book How to Change. She'll share techniques to help you make lasting changes in your life. She'll also explain why so many of us resist change, even when we know something might be good for us. And Dr. Milkman will tell us when it's appropriate to accept that we've failed at a goal and it's time to move in a different direction. But first, to lift your mood, all you need to do is wear your favorite color. The journal Brain Sciences says it will make you feel more upbeat all day long. That's because your favorite color energizes happiness-boosting brain nerves.

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2: Heated workouts are really popular, with studio temperatures ranging from about 85 degrees Fahrenheit to more than 100 degrees Fahrenheit. And of course, they make you sweat a lot. But do they lead to better workout results? Dr. Dominic King is a sports medicine physician at the Cleveland Clinic. He says hot workouts can increase blood flow and warm muscle tissue, which can improve your flexibility and relieve stiffness. That can potentially prevent

give you a little mood boost because the heat releases more endorphins, similar to sitting in a sauna. On the con side, though, high temperature workouts can reduce exercise intensity and increase physiological strain. Plus, exercising at a high temperature can increase the risk of dehydration, heat stroke, and fainting, or aggravate underlying heart, respiratory, or kidney issues. For those reasons, Dr. King says exercising at a normal temperature may be safer and better. Regular exercise classes are also more sustainable, so people are more likely to stick with them.

Coming up, we'll talk to behavioral scientist Dr. Katie Milkman. She'll break down the first steps to take after setting a new goal to increase the odds you'll be successful. But first, to de-stress, listen to your cat purring. A cat's purr activates a branch of nerves that relaxes muscles, slows your heart rate, and lowers blood pressure. That's why the journal Archives of Medical Science says a cat's purr can combat anxiety and stress in as little as 2 minutes. What if you don't have a cat? Listening to a YouTube recording of a purring cat can give you the same feeling of calm, but nothing beats having a warm

0: 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Intelligence for your health with Connie Sellecca.
1: We are spending more time sitting, and that can speed up aging and shorten our lives. We spend an average of 9.5 hours sitting each day. As a result, the New York Times says we burn 100 fewer calories a day compared with 50 years ago. A study followed nearly 500,000 people over 13 years. It found that those who spent most of their workday sitting had a 34% higher risk of dying from heart disease than those with more active jobs. And after just 30 minutes of sitting, our quads and glutes can stop activating and over time get weaker. Sitting too much can also hurt the body's ability to break down fat, and it's linked to depression and anxiety. That's why the

0: I'm Connie Sellecca. This is Intelligence for Your Health. And today our guest is behavioral scientist, Dr. Katie Milkman. She's a professor at the Wharton School in Pennsylvania and author of the book, How to Change, The Science of Getting from Where You Are to Where You Want to Be. And whether you're thinking about changing your exercise habits, your job, or even your relationship, most of us know there's a lot more involved than just setting a goal and doing it. So I asked Dr. Milkman why making changes can be hard even when we know it's the right thing to do.
1: Change is really hard for a number of reasons. One is actually that the outside world can make change hard, right? Your environment may not set you up for success if you don't have the financial resources or the social resources or the educational resources you need. That's a big challenge. But let's set all of that aside. And what I actually am an expert in and study is, even if everything's great on the outside, on the inside, we can struggle with change because our minds are often working against us. We are wired to procrastinate and to crave instant gratification. We tend to be quite forgetful. We also often lack confidence in our ability to pursue change and are focused on sunk costs, which means we think about things we've already invested in a path that may not be working out, and we overweight them when deciding if we want to make a change. We think, oh gosh, but I made all these investments in my current job or my current relationship status, and to let go of that, it seems really daunting. So there are a huge number of factors that are just internal to us that make change hard.
2: The world's most renowned experts, free of charge. Intelligence for your health with Connie Sellecca.

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1: Today we're talking to behavioral scientist Dr. Katie Milkman. And let's say you've set a new goal like I want to lose weight or I want a better job. I asked Dr. Milkman, what are the first steps we should take toward reaching a new goal that makes it likelier we will succeed?
2: There's a couple of additional steps you need to take that set you up for more success. One of those steps that's important is actually break that big goal down into bite-sized pieces. So you want to think about what can you do on a, say, weekly basis or maybe even a daily basis. Maybe it's, I want to exercise for 30 minutes, three times a week. It turns out that's much, much more doable and more likely you'll succeed when you're thinking about that sub-goal than the broader goal. And a second thing that's important to do is to make cue-based plans. So what is a cue-based plan? A cue-based plan is a plan that involves a trigger to act. Just like an actor needs a cue to know when to say their line on stage, you need a cue to trigger you to follow through on your intentions. So think about what are the dates and times when you'll actually get in those 30-minute workouts three times a week if your goal is to exercise more regularly. Don't just say, I'm going to work out 30 minutes three times a week. Get really specific. It's going to be at 5 p.m. on Tuesday, Wednesday, and Thursday, and at this location, and here's how I'll get there. The more explicit you are about those plans and the more you link them with cues, which they don't have to be times, it could also be, I'll always do it right after walking the dog or right after dropping my kid at school. As long as there's a cue to trigger action, you're much less likely to forget. You're much less likely to procrastinate because that means now you're putting off a concrete commitment rather than a vague intention. And you see more success.
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1: You're listening to Intelligence for Your Health. I'm Connie Salica. Coming up, I'll share an easy way to feel more connected to those around you, whether they're strangers, friends, or family. With this technique, your heartbeats and brain waves will automatically sync up. And we'll have more with our guest, behavioral scientist, Dr. Katie Milkman. She'll talk about the role failure plays in actually helping us overcome obstacles and reach our goals. But first, when you're really tired, you may actually have a harder time falling asleep. Internist Dr. Holly Phillips says that's because when we're chronically tired, our body starts cranking out more of the stress hormone cortisol, which makes us wired. Dr. Phillips says that can make it hard to get to sleep even if you're exhausted.
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2: 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We'll see you on the radio.

I'm Connie Sellecca with today's medical term, sarcopenia. That refers to the gradual loss of strength and power due to age-related muscle loss. According to the Mayo Clinic, we all begin losing muscle mass after age 30 at the rate of about 1% per year. That's why a lot of older people appear to be mostly skin and bones. And unfortunately, a lower muscle mass can have a negative impact on our balance, which increases our risk for falls and injuries. It's why a growing number of doctors are now testing for early sarcopenia. And the good news is that there are two proven ways we can delay the condition and stay stronger longer. First, always get at least 7 hours of sleep a night, because in order for muscle tissue to grow and stay healthy, our brain needs to release fresh growth hormone. And that mostly happens while we're asleep. Next, always include resistance training in your workouts. Studies have shown that even in nursing homes, people stayed stronger longer when they included resistance exercise in their daily routine compared to those who just stayed active and watched their diet. And that's today's medical term, sarcopenia.

0: eggs, and grass-fed beef had a lower risk for high blood pressure. Specifically, people who regularly ate four different protein sources had a 66% lower risk of high blood pressure than people who ate protein from two sources or fewer. That's because a wider variety guarantees you're getting more nutrients known to lower blood pressure.
1: Now that's intelligence for your health.

I'm Connie Sellecca. This is Intelligence for Your Health, and here's an easy way to feel more connected to those around you. Listen to the same story or music or watch the same movie. That's according to a study in the journal Cell, which involved people listening to one-minute snippets from an audiobook. Participants were also hooked up to a device that measured their heartbeats. And as you might expect, going into the study, every person had a unique heart rhythm. But when participants listened to the same one-minute sample of the story, something amazing happened. Their heart rates began to synchronize and beat as one, with some rhythms matching within milliseconds of each other. And researchers found the same thing happens when groups of people listen to the same piece of music or watched a movie together. Their heart and brainwave patterns began to sync up. Researchers say this suggests any stimuli with a storytelling element, including song lyrics, makes us feel more connected to each other, which helps us feel less stressed. And there's even evidence that when our hearts are synchronized, our brains are better at storing long-term memories. So if you want to feel closer to those around you, sync up your hearts and brains by listening to the same story, music, or movie.

0: I'm Connie Sallica, back with more health intelligence from Dr. Katie Milkman, a professor at the Wharton School and host of the Choiceology podcast. And when it comes to setting goals, multiple studies have shown we're more likely to succeed if our goals feel fun in some way. So I asked Dr. Milkman what she recommends for making our most dreaded tasks feel fun.
1: When people are actually nudged to pursue their goals in a way that's fun, rather than a way that's the most efficient, they end up getting better results. And the reason is they persist longer on goal pursuit that they enjoy. I think it's really fascinating that people overlook the importance of fun. And I have studied one technique that can be quite useful in making goal pursuit more fun. I call it temptation bundling. And it involves linking something that would otherwise feel like a chore that gets you towards your goal with an activity that's incredibly tempting. So you only get to enjoy that temptation while pursuing your goal, while doing what would otherwise feel like a chore. So you can imagine only letting yourself binge watch your favorite TV show while you're exercising, or you only get to listen to your favorite podcast while you're doing household chores, or maybe you only open a favorite bottle of wine when you're cooking a fresh meal for your family. Or for my students, they only get to pick up their favorite unhealthy treat on the way to the library to hit the books. There are lots of different ways to temptation bundle, but the research my collaborators and I have done shows that by temptation bundling, we can increase persistence on otherwise difficult tasks.
2: We bring the experts to you. Intelligence for your health.

broader objective. Can you actually redefine a goal that would get you to your broader objective? So let's take the example of someone who wants to get in shape and they set a goal of going to the gym regularly and they're really failing at that. One approach might be to say, well, look, the gym isn't the only way to get in shape. And if things aren't going well with going to the gym, let's step back and redefine the approach we'll take to achieving the overarching goal of getting in shape. Maybe I need to speed walk with a friend each morning. Maybe biking to work would be an effective way to get in shape. Maybe joining a tennis league. You know, there's a lot of different approaches. So

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1: Welcome back to Intelligence for Your Health. I'm Connie Salica. Coming up, we'll have more from our guest, behavioral science expert, Dr. Katie Milkman. She'll talk about a goal-setting technique that motivates us to reach our goals by enacting a punishment if we don't stay on track. Then, tuna and salmon are great for brain health, thanks to their omega-3 fatty acids. But scientists say we need to think smaller, as in smaller fish. I'll tell you which small fish pack a greater nutritional punch, especially when it comes to brain health. But first, to boost your lung health, sing and really belt it out. It can be in a choir or just singing in your car. It works out your lungs just like a gym session works out your muscles. Your diaphragm will become stronger and stronger. It will also increase your lung capacity or the maximum amount of air it can hold. In fact, there are now singing groups for people with lung conditions. And that's important because a Framingham study, which lasted 70 years, found that keeping our lungs strong is a direct pathway to a longer, healthier life.

0: I'm Connie Sallica with more Intelligence for Your Health from Wharton School professor Dr. Katie Milkman. If you'd like to know more about her, check out katiemilkman.com. And in her latest book, How to Change, she outlines a technique for making positive changes known as using commitment devices. So I asked Dr. Milkman to share some details about the technique and why it works.
1: Commitment devices are tools that are very counterintuitive because they're essentially us binding our own hands or penalizing ourselves for failure. So it's something like, I put money on the line that I'll have to forfeit if I don't practice French, which is my goal, at least 10 hours this week. And that might sound crazy. Why would you ever put up your own money? But actually, research shows that by penalizing ourselves, just as, you know, governments, bosses, et cetera, benefit from creating incentive schemes to motivate us to behave in the ways they'd like, we can set up incentive schemes that are very effective at motivating us to fall in line. And there's a wonderful research study showing that when people who wanted to quit smoking were randomly assigned to different groups, one group that just got standard tools for quitting and another group that got those standard tools alongside an opportunity to put their own money in an account that they would have to forfeit in 6 months' time if they failed a nicotine or cotinine urine test, well, the people who had the ability to put some money in that account so they could fine themselves for failure, they quit at a 30% higher rate than their peers who only had access to the standard tools. Now, note that not everyone's putting money in the account, but just having access to the ability to penalize yourself is what's leading to a 30% higher success rate. So think, how do you penalize yourself? How do you create deadlines? It can be softer penalties, like you tell people you care about, you have this goal, and you know you'll be feeling shame if you don't succeed. But this is something we often neglect to do because it sounds kind of unpleasant, but the research shows it's very, very useful.
2: All your medical questions answered. Intelligence for Your Health with Connie Sallica.

0: I'm Connie Sellecca. This is Intelligence for Your Health. And taking care of your indoor plants can lower your risk of catching a viral infection. That's according to scientific reports. They found that planting, pruning, and watering plants increases the amount of virus-killing proteins in your mucus. That's your first line of defense against infections. Gardening is also relaxing and improves sleep, which adds another layer of protection by regulating your immune system. Plants also produce hydrogen peroxide. That helps remove viruses and bacteria from the air, the same way putting hydrogen peroxide on a cut disinfects it. The amount of hydrogen peroxide released from water vapor by plants varies, but two plants that produce a lot of it are African violets and devil's ivy. So having plenty of houseplants around can improve air quality and your health.
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0: change, and your life will change. Did you know that Jesus reigns? One touch and your life will change.
1: Here's an email I received at Connie@intelligenceforyourhealth.com. It comes from Shar Powell, who writes, I'm never sure if I'm supposed to toss the cotton in pill bottles or leave it there to absorb moisture. Which is it? Shar, according to the National Institutes of Health, you should throw away the cotton that comes stuffed inside your pill bottles. That's because the cotton is only there to cushion your pills and make sure they don't get broken during shipping. But after you open the bottle, cotton can absorb moisture from the air, which breaks down the medication and makes it less effective. So once you open the bottle, ditch the cotton. Thank you for your email, Shar. I hope this helps.

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1: The key to better brain health may be to think small, as in small fish species like anchovies and sardines. That's according to Dr. Shankutala Tilstedt, a nutrition scientist who was awarded the World Food Prize, often referred to as the Nobel Prize for Food and Agriculture. Dr. Tilstedt says most seafood consumers prefer eating larger fish species like tuna and salmon. But there's growing evidence that

0: Smaller anchovies and sardines pack a much greater nutritional punch, particularly for our brain health. Dr. Tilstad says one reason is that small fish are near the bottom of the food chain, so they contain almost no mercury, which has been linked to memory loss, mood swings, and neurological disorders. Plus, anchovies and sardines are rich sources of omega-3 and omega-6 fatty acids, which promote brain development and function. And as a bonus, recent studies show consuming anchovies helps reduce inflammation and slows aging. And that's true whether you eat the fish cooked, dried and pulverized into a powder, or mixed with tomato sauce in your favorite pasta dish. It's why Dr. Tilstad has been encouraging anyone who has extra room in their yard to build homestead ponds. It's like keeping backyard chickens for fresh eggs, but with a homestead pond, you can get a steady supply of fresh, homegrown fish.
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0: I'm Connie Sellecca with more intelligence for your health from behavioral science expert Dr. Katie Milkman, author of the book How to Change. And we all know the feeling of trying to make positive changes to our lifestyle habits, but then after a few days or weeks, we give up and fall back into our old patterns. So I asked Dr. Milkman why that's so common and what can we do to get over the hump and make positive changes stick.
1: Yeah, whenever we're pursuing goals, a part of what we are likely to experience is some goal failures or some pinch points where things don't feel like they're going well. And there's a number of different strategies that can be helpful in this context. But I'd say my favorite insight comes from research by Carol Dweck at Stanford University, who studied what's called growth mindset and how important it is to success. And a growth mindset means that in the face of failure, instead of saying, "Ah, this means I'm worthless. This is diagnostic of what I'm capable of," we instead recognize that every opportunity in life is an opportunity to learn and grow. And when something goes wrong, you can use that as information, process it, and get better. An alternative mindset that some people go through life with is a fixed mindset. And in that mindset, instead of thinking about failures or missteps as opportunities for growth, you think of them as diagnostic of what you're capable of. So to the extent that you can adopt a growth mindset when you're pursuing your goals, that may be incredibly helpful to get over those humps and recognize, hey, this is input. Something went wrong. What was it? How can I develop a better strategy that will allow me to achieve my goals more successfully next week than I did this week?
2: Making you the healthiest person you know. Intelligence for your health with Connie Sellecca. I can feel like-

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1: So I just wanted to be like those guys.
2: Recording artist Lecrae.
1: Never met my father. Kind of makes you wrestle with why isn't he there? Is it something about me? I experienced abuse as a kid. I experienced neglect. So I was just wanting real significance, and I didn't feel like I was going to get it trying to be this manicured, good, all-around person. Got arrested in high school, fighting all the time. I put on a gang list, took a gun, and stood in the middle of the street. I'm just this misfit of a person. I remember articulating, like, God, get me out of this. And then it kind of hit me, like, somebody thinks I'm significant, incredibly significant enough to die for me. It all made sense. I needed to know Jesus. My name is Lecrae, and I am Second.

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0: I grew up in a little town called Mount Joy, Iowa. And in Mount Joy, Iowa, there were no other Chinese people.
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0: I was ashamed of anything that made me different. I wanted to fit in so bad. 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
1: International consultant, Li Yi.
0: Here I am, no meaning to my life. I'm stoned all the time, and now my wife's leaving me. That's when I just remember being in a coffee house, and I just felt the love of God. It was so strong. I don't know if I really understood him as a father, but I really wanted him. Me accepting him, I think I was asking him to accept me. God gave me meaning in my life, and he's given me a future hope. He's rooting for me. My name is Li Yi, and I am Second.

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12: 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I'm your host, Kurt Wallace. I hope you're having a great weekend. Hebrews 12:14 says, make every effort to live in peace with everyone and to be holy. Without holiness, no one will see the Lord. On this weekend show, Dan Bremnes is here to share the story behind a brand new song of his called Reaching for the Light. Jamie McDonald is here to share her testimony with us. Phil Wickham tells us how he tries to stay strong spiritually. And Bart Millard from Mercy Me lets us know what they're hearing from their fans lately. Rachel James is here with the latest in Christian music news, and we'll hear future hits from Dan Bremnes, the one I was talking about just a moment ago, and a special song feature from Ann Wilson. It's going to be a great show. We're really glad you're listening this weekend. As we get things started with Phil Wickham and Crowder, this is their new one called It Really Is Amazing Grace.
0: Number 20.

0: 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Phil Wickham and Crowder at number 20 on the weekend Top 20 Countdown. And if you're on the X app, we are too. 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Now back to the countdown we go with Chandler Moore. This is God, I'm Just Grateful.
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1: 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And here at the Countdown, we're Instagram people. I don't know if you are or not, but we are. And we'd love for you to find us on Instagram under the name The Weekend Top 20 Countdown. 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

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On last week's Countdown, Peter Burton had the number 3 song, Where Would I Be?

0: Is that song good enough to stay 2 weeks in a row at number one? 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
0: This is the Weekend Top 20 Countdown. I'm Kurt Wallace. Thank you so much for hanging out with us this weekend. And we're right back to the countdown with a new artist, Bay Turner. Here he is with Somebody's Praying.
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0: Now, let's take a look at a song that we think may be a future hit someday here on the Countdown. This weekend, it's a brand new song from Dan Bremnes. His song is called Reaching for the Light. And this past week, Dan took a moment to share the story behind that song with us.
2: Sometimes we wake up to our life and it feels like we are in the dark. It feels like we have fallen so far and we're not even sure how to make our way back up. And what do we do in these situations, and why do we even get in these situations? Paul says in Romans, I'm doing the things I don't want to do, and the things I want to do, I don't do. And we're caught in this tug of war, and sometimes it feels like we're our own worst enemy. One thing I know for sure, I'm not perfect. I've been there. And sometimes I return there and I get frustrated at myself, but I know that I am actually not the light. All I can do is reach for it. I'm a human being. And God is the light of Jesus, is the light of the world, the one that lights up the darkness that sometimes we find ourselves in. And sometimes we just have to admit it and say, you know what? I need help. I need to reach for the light.
0: Thank you, Dan. The new song from Dan Bremnes is called Reaching for the Light, and it's our choice for this week's future hit on the Weekend Top 20 Countdown. Take a listen. When you

0: Your future hit on the weekend top 20 countdown is called Reaching for the Light. That is Dan Bremnes. And if you'd like to tell us what you think of Dan's brand new song, log on to our website and tell us at weekendtop20countdown.com. 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

0: 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The number 16 song on the weekend Top 20 Countdown. Okay, stay with us here on the countdown because the 15 biggest songs in the country are on the way, and Rachel James is here with the latest in Christian music news. 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
0: Thank you so much for joining us here on the Weekend Top 20 Countdown. I'm Kurt Wallace. I hope you're having a great weekend. In Psalm 37, we're told to consider the blameless, observe the upright. A future awaits for those who seek peace. And

0: Pat Barrett, I've Got a Fire, the number 15 song on the weekend top 20 countdown. So if you're a Facebook person, good news. 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And we got a note this week from a listener who posted on Facebook. Johnny Griffin sent us a note in response to our poll question, which social media app do you use most often to follow your favorite Christian artist? And here's what Johnny said. I only have Facebook. That's the only social media I have and tune into it on a regular basis. On occasion, I'll look up a specific song on YouTube, too. I think a lot of people are with you there, Johnny. I know I'm only a Facebook person. We appreciate you reaching out to us. 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All right, here we go. 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Josiah Queen is up next with Demons.
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2: Crowder is hitting the road this fall, and if you've ever seen him live, you already know this is one you don't want to miss. 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I'm Rachel James with Music News.
0: 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And here we go, back to the countdown. Are you ready for some We the Kingdom? They're up next with Rescue Me.
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0: 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It's the number 13 song on the Weekend Top 20 Countdown. I'm Kurt Wallace. Coming up, we have the 12 biggest songs in the country for you. And the lovely Jamie McDonald is here to share her testimony. Can't wait to hear that. 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
0: 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I'm your host, Kurt Wallace. And the Weekend Top 20 Countdown toll-free comment line is up and running at 888-295-SHOW. And with this being America's 250th birthday just around the corner, we're asking you to call in and share your thoughts on freedom, the upcoming July 4th celebration, or even one of your favorite Christian artist rendition of a patriotic song. So call us anytime 24/7. The number is 888-295-SHOW. That's 888-295 and the word show. Now, we're up to the latest from Jamie McDonald, who talked to us about her experience and sharing her testimony publicly.
23: It's been a healing journey for me. And what's cool is, like, I'm stepping in being like, I don't know if I'm saying it right. And I don't always remember the timelines perfectly. And some of that's blurry because of the substance abuse. I'm like, is my story going to check out? Like, did I say this age and then this age? But yeah, it's more like the logistical, like, am I a good communicator? And like, but what God's been showing me in the past, even just since going on this tour, I'm getting to hear real feedback in real time because I'm sharing my testimony from stage, and people are coming up and they're not talking about my singing and my songs as much as they're saying, thank you for sharing your story. That's the part that hit me. And, you know, my son was next to me and he was bawling and he never cries. Like, God keeps highlighting the story part where I feel like that's my weakest part. And so despite how weak I feel while trying to communicate and share, because I don't have a high school diploma and all the reasons why I don't feel like I should be speaking, God is just saying, I want to use that. Like, I want to use your weakness to show myself strong.
0: Jamie McDonald says that her audience has embraced her as she shares her testimony with them. And it's become a very healing experience. And it's become a very healing experience for her. That's awesome. Thank you, Jamie. And speaking of Jamie, she's up next with Ain't No Way.
1: Number 12.

0: Ain't No Way. Jamie McDonald at number 12 on the Weekend Top 20 Countdown. Hey, don't forget, each week we conduct that informal poll on our website. Nothing fancy. And when we ask you last time, which social media app do you use most often to follow your favorite Christian artist? 3% of you said, I don't follow artists on social media. 28% said Instagram. 31% said, I follow them on YouTube. And a big 38% of you most often use Facebook. Now, in this week's poll, we'd like to know this. The 250th anniversary of the United States of America is coming soon, so we want to know, what's your all-time favorite patriotic song? Is it the Star-Spangled Banner, God Bless America, America the Beautiful, My Country Tis of Thee, or, you know what, I'm not from the USA? 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

0: Coming up, we got your top 10 favorite songs on our way to the number one song in the country. 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
2: Thank you so much for including the Weekend Top 20 Countdown as a part of your weekend activities. I'm your host, Kurt Wallace. In the book of John, Jesus told us, "I have told you these things so that in me you may have peace. In this world you will have trouble, but take heart. I have overcome the world." Each weekend, the Weekend Top 20 Countdown is heard on some great radio stations all over North America, like our friends at KMOC 89.5 FM in Wichita Falls, Texas, the home of the Half and Better Half Morning Show with Keith and Liz Sanderson. Love the name of that morning show. It's great. And in Chicago, Illinois, on WBGL at 104.7 FM, the home of the morning show with Jonathan and Courtney and the afternoon show with Eric Nichols. And a quick hello to Jeff Scott and Ryan Springer there at WBGL, too. We're glad you guys are a part of the Weekend Top 20 family. Thank you so much. And we're ready to kick off the top 10 with Zach Williams and his song, Wait For Me.
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Wait For Me, Zach Williams at number 10 on the Weekend Top 20 Countdown. I'm Kurt Wallace, and can I share a little fun fact that I heard this past week with you? Have you ever looked a goat in the eye and thought, something's different here? Now, many of you are saying, I've never looked a goat in the eye. But if you have, something is different. And there's a reason. Goats actually have rectangular pupils, not round ones like ours. And those unusual pupils that goats have give them an incredibly wide field of vision, allowing them to see nearly 340 degrees around them without turning their heads. And for animals that spend a lot of their time watching for predators, that's a pretty handy design, don't you think? So what looks strange to us is actually perfectly suited for the life that God gave them. And I heard that about goats, and I thought, isn't that true for people too? Sometimes we compare ourselves to others and wonder why we're wired differently. Sometimes we compare ourselves to others, especially on social media, and wonder why we're wired differently. But you see, God didn't make a mistake.

0: make. God designed each of us with unique gifts, perspectives, and purposes. In fact, in Psalm 139:14, it says, "I praise you because I am fearfully and wonderfully made. Your works are wonderful. I know that full well." So the next time you see a goat and its funny-looking eyes, remember what makes you different may be exactly what God intended. I bet you didn't wake up today thinking you'd hear a devotion about a goat, did you? But you never know what's going to happen here on the Weekend Top 20 Countdown. Now it's back to the countdown with Elevation Worship featuring Chandler Moore and Chris Brown. This is Alleluia.
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2: Switchfoot has revealed the full track list for their upcoming album Forever Now, and the release is just a week away, June 26th. The album is their 14th studio record, and by all accounts, it's the most thematic and narrative-driven project of their career. All 13 tracks were written by lead vocalist John Foreman, and the whole album centers on a pretty compelling concept: the emotional experience of a person's final day on Earth and the questions that come with it. John described the songwriting process as putting your cup out in the rain and hoping you get something nourishing. When it works, he says, that's when it gets really fun. You've already heard two singles from the record, Wake Up Mr. Crow back in March, and Absolution, which just hit alternative radio this week. The Forever Now tour kicks off this fall with special guest Amberlynn hitting 38 cities. And tickets

0: 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I'm Rachel James with Music News.
1: 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All right, we're back to the countdown now with CeCe Wynans and Worthy of It All.
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0: She helped lead some worship at Cowboy Church this past week. CeCe Winans, worthy of it all. It's number 8 on the weekend Top 20 Countdown. 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
4: 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I'm your host, Kurt Wallace. Now we're looking at getting back to the countdown with Andrew Rip and his song, I Do It Again.
2: Number 7.

I'd Do It Again steps up from number 8 to number 7 for Andrew Rip here on the Weekend Top 20 Countdown. And with America's 250th birthday just around the corner, we're playing some patriotic

America's 250th birthday just around the corner, we're playing some patriotic songs to help lift our spirits for the upcoming 4th of July celebration. Ann Wilson recorded a song titled God and Country, which she wrote with Matthew West and some other friends. And when asked about it, she said that she referenced the red, white, and blue because some people seem to have lost appreciation for the privilege of the freedoms that we have here in our country. She says, "I love God and I love my country." The theme of this song is the hope of Jesus. She says, that's

0: Your special patriotic song on the weekend top 20 countdown is called God and Country. That is Ann Wilson. And the weekend top 20 countdown would love to hear your thoughts on freedom, maybe our 250th 4th of July celebration, or even one of your favorite Christian artist rendition of a patriotic song. Chime in right there on our toll-free comment line at 888-295 and the word show. Well, recently we had a chance to talk with Phil Wickham, and we asked him to share his thoughts on staying strong spiritually. And here's what Phil said.
1: You know, it says, be diligent to show yourself approved unto God, and rightly dividing the word of truth. You know, a workman that needeth not to be ashamed. And that's why Paul says so many times, persevere, endure, run the race with endurance. You know, because I don't feel like it's ever easy, you know, to stay in that spot where you're constantly refreshed. Because singing the same songs every night, however worshipful they may be, just, I mean, there's nights where I'm sad about it, but I'm not sincere. You know, I get up there, I'm just like, Lord, I'm tired. I've got a cold right now. I just don't want to do this. And Lord, help it to be sincere. And I think just that it really is true that when God says, seek me and you will find me, he says, knock and the door will be open. And if God is the wellspring of living life, you know, if his Holy Spirit is the comforter, if he is the bread of life, and he promises that when we seek him, we will find him, then I think if we just really take the time in faith to be silent before him, to pray, to speak with him, to look at him in his word, that's where the refreshment is. That's where the satisfaction comes from. And it's so crazy how much I forget that. I'll be going really hard on the road, and 5 days later, I'll be like, man, the only times I've prayed the last 5 days have been before I've eaten, you know, Chick-fil-A or whatever, and what's going on? And the Lord promises when we seek him, we find him. And I think as long as we're keeping that communication between him going and pressing into him, and, you know, it says hunger and thirst for righteousness and you will be filled. And I take that very literally.
0: Hunger and thirst for righteousness and you will be filled. Phil Wickham wants to run the race with endurance and seek his satisfaction in the Lord. Love that. Thank you, Phil. And speaking of Phil, he's homesick for heaven.
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3: 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I'm Kurt Wallace. 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I hope you're having a great weekend. Philippians 4 tells us the peace of God, which transcends all understanding, will guard your hearts and minds in Christ Jesus. All right, we're ready to kick off the top five this weekend with Blessing Offer and his song, Lift Me Up.
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0: Elevation Rhythm, Washed, the number 4 song on the weekend Top 20 Countdown. All right, we're back to the countdown now with Peter Burton. He's up next with Where Would I Be?
1: Number 3.

0: His former number one song is at number three this week. It's Peter Burton, Where Would I Be, on the Weekend Top 20 Countdown. Okay, stay with us here on the countdown because the number one song in the country is just around the corner. And Bart Millard from Mercy Me is here to tell us about some things that their band, Mercy Me, is hearing from their listeners. 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
0: Welcome back. I'm Kurt Wallace. This is The Weekend Top 20 Countdown. We have two songs to go. And this past week, we had a chance to talk with Mercy Me. And the guys opened up with us about what some of their fans are sharing with them these days.
5: I think over the years, people going through loss has obviously been one because of Imagine and Homesick and stuff like that. You know, we've always tried to write through life experience and just like, hey, this is where we've been or whatever. And so people definitely resonate. They kind of hover towards that. Man, I mean, I remember when we were talking about my son being diagnosed with diabetes, I was shocked at how many people could relate, you know, around the song Beautiful. And we talk about how the church has such a low self-esteem that we hate what we see when we look in the mirror. And that it's the whole thing I was talking about, how we can't seem to forgive ourselves, even though Christ has. And if we start looking ourselves as worthy versus just a bad person trying to be good, if we see ourselves as righteous and treat ourselves like we're righteous, and we've had people come out of the woodwork just talking about how they do feel like that they're nothing, that they're nobody, and they're trying to see it, you know, to look at their life, to see their identity in Christ versus what they keep doing wrong. And so, yeah, God has never failed at whatever our message is. People will step out and say, I needed that. And so that sure has helped us for sure.
0: Sharing that God has never failed at making their songs relate to their listeners, that is Mercy Me. Thank you so much, guys. And speaking of Mercy Me, they're up next. God didn't fail on this one either. It's Make It Well.
1: Number two.

0: Mercy Me, Make It Well. It's the number two song on the weekend Top 20 Countdown. And before we hear the number one song in the country, we'll turn back to our Facebook page where Mariah McCash Shackelford sent us a note this week about one of her favorite singers. She said, "I can't believe Andrew Rip isn't number one yet." Well, thanks for sending us that note, Mariah. As you heard earlier, Andrew is at number seven this week and still climbing, so we'll see how it goes for him. We're hoping for number one, too, there. We're glad you're one of our Facebook friends, and we appreciate you taking the time to post on our page. And if you'd like to be our friend, just like Andrew Rip fan Mariah and more than 15,000 other listeners, just go to Facebook.com/WeekendTop20Countdown or look for the Facebook link on our website, which is WeekendTop20Countdown.com. Okay. Now, we are up to the number one song in the country, and it's been number one now for 2 weeks in a row. Your number one song on the weekend Top 20 Countdown is from Matthew West. This is good.
1: Number one.

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1: For the second week in a row, good from Matthew West lands in the number one spot here on the weekend Top 20 Countdown. Congratulations, Matthew. And there you have it, the 20 songs at the top of your playlist. 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The Weekend Top 20 Countdown is produced by Jason Burrows. Our executive producers are Ken Farley and Brandon Rabar. The show is written by Wes Shadler and Katie Hansconnect, and Rachel James is always here with the latest in Christian music news. Next week, we get to do it all again, and I hope you'll join us as we count down the top 20 Christian songs in America. Until then, from the Wallace household, I finally got the pool looking really good, and now we have a couple ducks that have decided to make a home on the pool deck and inside the water, too. What do you do about that? I hope you have a wonderful weekend. Would you pray for me and our ducks, too? Thank you very much. Have a great weekend. God bless you, and we'll talk to you next week.
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7: 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Hello there, I'm William Ryan III, and I'm so happy that you are joining me for this week's edition of 20 The Countdown Magazine. If this is your first time here, welcome. I hope you'll stick around and enjoy the show. Well, this week, the chart is full of questions. Which songs were building momentum? Which artists are making a push toward the top? And which track will end up claiming that number one spot by the time we're done? We'll find out together over the next couple of hours as we count down the 20 biggest songs in Christian music. And along the way, I've got some artist news for you, three things you need to know, of course, and a throwback song, and this week's future fan favorite winner. So no matter where you're listening from, thanks for making 20 a part of your weekend. Let's dive into the countdown.
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1: It is Bay Turner kicking off our countdown again this week at number 20 with his song Somebody's Praying here on 20 The Countdown Magazine. Well, Micah Tyler, he's also back in the same spot this week. Here he is with his song Perfectly.
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2: This is Chandler Moore, and this is the heart behind my song, God, I'm Just Grateful. The Bible instructs us to give thanks in all things. That means in the good, in the bad, in the ugly, and the beautiful. We are to thank God for it all. And I think this song helps me set my eyes on the list of reasons I have to be grateful. God has been so good. And in the midst of fires and trials and struggles and battles, I still have a reason to be grateful. And this is that song. Here's God, I'm Just Grateful.
1: Number 18.

0: grateful for you.
1: Back in that number 18 spot again this week on 20 The Countdown magazine. That is Chandler Moore with God, I'm Just Grateful. And I heard he's just been a few days in Canada performing. So if you saw him, you got to let me know. We have so many great friends in Canada. So I'm sure some of you got to see him. Well, we're just getting started. And before we go any further, I've got a little challenge for you. Make a prediction. What song do you think is going to be number one by the end of today's countdown? Maybe it's the song that's been on top recently. Maybe you're pulling for a fast rising song, or maybe you're convinced a dark horse is going to make a surprise move this week. Hold on to your guesses, though, and see how you do over the next couple of hours. And if you want to make it official, let me know on social media. You can follow us on Instagram or on Facebook. Just look up 20 The Countdown magazine and chime in with your little prediction there, and we'll find out what happens here by the end. And I'd love to hear from you wherever you are listening from around the world. Chime in and let me know.
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10: Hey, this is Tasha Layton, and I wrote the song Meet Me in the Valley after hearing a parent who had lost a child say, I found myself in a deep valley, but to my surprise, God met me there. You know, the way out of our valleys is through. We have to feel everything we need to feel and admit those feelings to God so that He can meet us in those places of grief, sadness, confusion, loneliness. We are not alone in it. He'll meet us there and He'll take us through.
2: Number

0: She is dropping down two spots this week to number 16 here on 20 The Countdown Magazine. It is Carly Ann Taylor, and that's her song called Why Should I Worry? What a great message in that one, right? Well, if you don't know a lot about Carly, she graduated with a bachelor's degree in commercial music production. I mean, that is pretty cool. But not long after college, she got an opportunity to sing with David Leonard, who you've heard on here on The Countdown before, and that was at a music festival, and things pretty much just took off from there for her. Well, do you look forward to hearing from fellow listeners around the world each week like I do? I receive feedback all the time that lets me know we should continue sharing these messages, and I'd love for yours to be the next one I play. 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And we have a listener line set up just for you. It is 1-888-535-2020. 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
1: 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I think the first time I got in touch with this show was, those days where you're flipping through the radio channels and then you just bump on this nice music, you know. And before I know it, I'm listening to the big 20 songs in the Christian circles, and you see, like, I actually found it when it was in the 10 songs. So I just listened in on those 10 songs, and ever since then, I always tune in every Saturday here in Uganda.
0: Isn't that cool? Raymond was literally just on a flipping channels there on the radio and found The Countdown. And maybe that's your story. Maybe you kind of came across The Countdown similar. 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
0: Well, we have more music on the way for you as we continue these 15 remaining songs, but we also have a few stories behind those songs. Like Pat Barrett, he is coming in no time to share more about I've Got a Fire. And of course, the artist news happening a little later this hour before we close it out. And we may even have time for a little throwback, take you back on a journey several years ago, see if you remember that song. So that is all coming up for you this hour.
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3: Well, I've been loving this collaboration between Phil Wickham and Crowder. Here they are singing It Really Is Amazing Grace.
4: Number 15.

0: They're moving up two spots this week there at number 15. That is Phil Wickham and Crowder teaming up to sing It Really Is Amazing Grace here on 20. Now Pat Barrett making a one-point climb this week, but he's in to tell us a story about this one called I've Got a Fire.
1: Hey, y'all, I am so excited about I've Got a Fire this year for a lot of reasons, but the song was a joy to write. It was a joy to record. It was, I mean, a forever memory to film that music video with my dad. And all throughout that process, it reminded me of a couple things. One, that what we're a part of, this faith that we're a part of, is a long game. This is about our entire lives being lived, and not just living the moment we're in, but finishing faithfully. And what an amazing, you know, testimony to the world to watch someone, not just a moment of their life, but the longevity of it, walking towards the Lord is so

0: powerful, but also, to live in the fullness of what Jesus has done inside of us. And that flame that burns, my prayer is that the older I get, the brighter I burn. And what a sign and a wonder that could be for the world, and what a testimony of how great God is.
1: Number 14.

0: It is Pat Barrett moving up one to number 14 here on 20 The Countdown magazine. It's called I've Got a Fire. Hey, a little fun fact for you, too. Pat was one of the co-writers on that song, God, I'm Just Grateful, that you heard sung by Chandler Moore at number 18. Well, you've been hearing this song for 15 weeks now on The Countdown, and he's dropping down a couple of spots this week. We'll see what happens. It is Andrew Rip with I'd Do It Again on 20.
1: Number 13.
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1: That is number 13 here on 20 The Countdown magazine. It's called I Do It Again. It's from Andrew Ribb. Well, because of listeners like you, 20 The Countdown magazine is able to reach people all over the world with the hope of the gospel through Christian music. 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Thank you for being a blessing to millions of listeners worldwide. 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And that's exactly what we are trying to do. 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
4: 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I've listened to 20 on and off for about 15 years, but I finally started listening to it regularly about 5 years ago. I discovered it's a perfect length to cling to.
2: Same as it was back then, same as it is today. 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
1: Well, you just heard this artist singing along with Crowder at number 15, but here's Phil Wickham again with Homesick for Heaven.
2: Number 12.

0: Artist News. Three things you need to know. Number one.
1: Forrest Frank was recently in New York City here in the United States for his new tour, The Jesus Generation. Unfortunately, his show at Madison Square Garden had to be moved because the NBA Finals were happening there. Now, for those that don't know, the NBA Finals are the championship series for professional basketball here in the United States, so it's kind of a big deal, but Forrest turned the whole situation into something really special. He decided to use that opportunity to bless someone. He asked fans to share a story of someone who deserves some encouragement. And one person nominated Matt, a New York City pastor who coaches basketball through a program that he uses the sport to mentor and encourage young people in his community. So getting to bring him to the game was actually the perfect fit. Forrest surprised him with courtside tickets and then invited him to share a message at his show the next night. Here's a clip of that message that he shared.
2: I can feel New York City's broken heart, and I've come to tell you that he loves you, New York City.
0: Number two.
1: For King & Country recently announced that production has officially started on a brand new film that they've been working on for 8 years. Now, the movie is set during the American Revolutionary War, and it follows two brothers who find themselves on opposite sides of the conflict. And if you want a behind-the-scenes look at the making of the film, they have launched a new social media page where they're sharing updates and giving fans a look inside the whole process. You can check out this clip that they shared about one of the songs in the film, but you gotta go watch the rest of it at our website. Site at 20thecountdown.com.
3: I don't want to leave, but this is the moment to do what's right.
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5: This song was written probably 18 years ago, 17 years ago.
6: What?
5: And we have never been able to find the right place for it until this project.
7: Yeah, no pressure on it, Harry. 18-year-old song. Isn't it? That's crazy.
0: Number three.
1: Stephen Curtis Chapman recently debuted a new song with Chris Jansen at the Grand Ole Opry. They performed their new rendition of America the Beautiful as part of a special celebration leading up to America's 250th birthday. Stephen shared that the song is meaningful to him because of his love for the song growing up and the legacy of his grandfather who served our country. He said the song was created as a reminder to look for the beauty in our country and in each other, even during times of division. Here's a little bit.

0: You're up to date. That was three things you need to know. Now, back to the countdown with William Ryan III.
1: Hey, we're Caleb and John, and we are so excited for our new song, Finished. Really, the heart behind this song is from Philippians 1:6. It says, I'm sure of this, that he who started a good work in you will carry it on to completion until the day of Christ Jesus. And what a powerful reminder that God is not finished.
2: Yes, we're trusting God that he will always finish your story. If it's not good, it's not finished.
3: Number 11.

0: 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That is Torin Wells with his song called Known.
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3: 20, we're just halfway through this weekend's countdown, which means the top 10 is just ahead. And one of the biggest questions of the week is whether Matthew West has done it again for that number one spot. He's been sitting there for 5 straight weeks, but can he make it for 6? Or is another artist ready to take over the top spot? We're going to find out before the end of this show. And that is not all we're going to find out. If you voted last week on the future fan favorite, we're going to reveal the one that had the most votes and play it for you. It's going to be a lot of fun, so plan to stick with me as we officially kick off these top 10 songs of the week.
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1: What's up, guys? This is We the Kingdom. And this is the story behind our song, Rescue Me. Y'all, we just want to give you a melody to put to an age-old story of David and Goliath. Man, he had some crazy faith, and it's amazing what God can do when we have faith like that. And we just pray that this song will be a huge encouragement to you guys to know that whatever giants you're facing out there are not impossible to fall to the ground in God's name.
0: Number 9.

0: now.
1: That is number 8 this time from Jamie McDonald here on 20 The Countdown Magazine. It's her latest called Ain't No Way. Well, I told you last week that Jamie got to sing a song at CMA Fest for the very first time, which is no small thing. You know, and thinking about that song that we just heard called Ain't No Way, I'm reminded of how often God works in ways that we never could have predicted. I've had a few of these moments myself personally, even just in the last couple of months. So the song is really a celebration of God's faithfulness, though, and the moments when you look back and realize there is no way I could have gotten through that on my own, or no way that situation should have turned around, and yet God showed up in the midst of it all. Maybe you are in the middle of a situation right now where you can't see the outcome, and if that is you, don't give up, because I have personally been there, and that same God who has been faithful in the past is still at work today. And in fact, I'd love to hear your Ain't No Way story if you have one. What is something God's done in your life that can only be explained by His grace and His provision? 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Your testimony, you never know. It might be exactly what another listener across the entire globe might need to hear this weekend. 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
1: Well, are you loving our first songs as we kicked off our top 10? I mean, I'm loving them. I hope you are too. But we still have more great songs coming up. So if you haven't heard your favorite yet, which I would be surprised if you haven't, but it is sure to be happening soon, because we still have 7 more to go this weekend and a winning future fan favorite to sneak in there too. So it's going to be a lot of fun. 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

It is Elevation Worship at number 7 again this week with their song Alleluia on 20, the Countdown magazine. Well, this next one is our longest running song on the Countdown. At 22 weeks, it is Peter Burton with Where Would I Be on 20.

0: is Peter Burton at number 6 this time after dropping down a couple of spots with Where Would I Be here on 20, the Countdown magazine. And that, I mentioned, was our longest running song this weekend at 22 weeks. Well, I frequently ask how long you've been listening to 20, and I've got a good reason for that. I got this message from Isabel in Diani Beach, Kenya, who answered my question. She wrote, "Been listening to 20 since 2000. 26 years now, pure inspiration and worship," she said. And 26 years, I mean, think about that. Isabel has been listening long enough to hear songs in this countdown before some of today's artists were even born, like Josiah Queen and Carly Ann Taylor, just name a few. Now, Isabel, thank you for making 20 a part of your life for all these years and for taking time to reach out and say hello. That really means a lot to me, seriously. Now, you've got me curious. How long have you personally been listening? I know she's been listening for that long, but what about you? Are you a first-time listener, a 5-year listener, or 20 plus veteran just like Isabel? Let me know at 20thecountdown.com. I'd love to hear how long you've been listening to the show.
1: Coming up.
0: Well, 5 more to go. Can you believe it? We're down to our top 5. This is where things are going to get interesting too. So be sure you kind of get planted for a little while longer. And also, we're going to feature a radio station

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0: It is Zach Williams at number 5 after a 1-point climb with Wait For Me. You're on 20 The Countdown Magazine. Okay, it is that time of the show where we get to announce the winning future fan favorite and play the full song. We had some great ones last week, too. The new one from Kane called Living Water and a new one from Ellie Holcomb called Wherever I Go. The one with the most votes, it was from Kane. Here they are singing Living Water.
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That is your winning future fan favorite here on 20 The Countdown Magazine. It's from the band Kane. It's their latest called Living Water. We hope to hear that one soon on the countdown. Would you agree? That's a good one. Well, I have some more good songs to play for you this week for you to vote on. Our first one is a brand new one from Dan Bremness. Here is a song called Reaching for the Light.

0: promise you will be all right.
1: That's Dan Bremnes with Reaching for the Light. That's his new song. And that's one that you can vote on for the future fan favorite. The other, it is from John Reddick. Here is Holding On. Oh.

0: John Reddick with a song called Holding On. That's the second pick there for the future fan favorite. The one before it was from Dan Bremnes. It was called Reaching for the Light. Those are this week's picks, so go vote.
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0: Well, this next band has a big fall tour coming up. It's going to include artists like Jeremy Camp and even the lead singer of the band's son, Sam Wesley. Here is Mercy Me with Make It Well.
2: Number 4.

It's the band Mercy Me dropping down a spot there to number 4 this week here on 20, the Countdown Magazine. It is our song called Make It Well. A little earlier, I shared a message from Isabel in Kenya, who has been listening to 20 for 26 years. And that got me thinking about all the different seasons of life represented by the people listening right now. Take Matthew in Ottawa. He recently wrote in and said, thank you for playing good quality songs. This is my favorite show on radio. I listen to it whenever I can, and it's been since I was 16, and I'm now 25 years old. I love that for Matthew. 20, it's been a part of nearly a decade of his life. And think about all that's happened between 16 and 25. I was thinking back to when I was that age, and wow, there was a lot going on with school, work, friendships, big life decisions, ups and downs. And through it all, 20 has been there for him. So I hope it's been there for you too. Whether you've been listening for 26 years like Isabel earlier, or 9 years like Matthew, or even 9 years.

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0: 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You're going to see who's at number one, of course. And I mean, you never know. There could be some surprises, but there are a few more stories behind the songs. So I know you love those just like I do. So stick around and find out what happens here on The Countdown.
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7: This is Nate from Elevation Rhythm, and this is the heart behind our song, Washed. The Bible says in Ephesians 2:13, but now in Christ Jesus, you who were once far off have been brought near by the blood of Christ. And that's what the song Wash is all about. We are able to celebrate that we were once far off, and because of the blood of Jesus washing us, we are now near to the heart of the Father.
1: Number 3.

0: It's Elevation Rhythm at number 3 this week after dropping down a spot with their song Washed. Here on 20, the Countdown Magazine. Okay, I'm really excited about this next one because CeCe Winans, she's in next with her song called Worthy of It All. But this is actually the highest that CeCe has ever been on the Countdown since I took over the show back in 2019. Here she is on 20.
1: Number 2. Oh!

0: is CeCe Winans making a 3-point jump to number 2 this week with Worthy of It All on 20 The Countdown magazine. And I mentioned before I played that I'm pretty excited about that because since I took over the Countdown back in 2019, she's been on the Countdown several times, but she's never managed to climb this high. So I am so excited for that. She deserves it. I mean, that is such an amazing song. She's had so many great ones, but they've never gotten this high before for some reason. I don't know why, but anyway, I'm glad today is the day that we got to hear that together. Well, if you miss any part of our show, just a reminder that you can always catch up at our website at 20thecountdown.com. From there, you can stream the show anytime, day or night. 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But while you're there, I mean, you've got to do this. 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My team and I, we love to hear your story. 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Oh, and another thing, sign up for that e-newsletter. It is free, and it is something that we send out every week and kind of keep you informed with what's going on here at the show.
1: Coming up.
0: Well, you might already know what's coming up, but I'll go ahead and tell you. If maybe you're just tuning in, just assuming you don't know what's going on. But coming up here in just a second, it is our number one song in Christian

0: Christian music. It's going to be exciting.
1: Hang tight. You can count on us to be back with your number one song of the week.
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0: Well, this makes 6 weeks in a row for Matthew West to be in this top spot. And here he is now to tell us the story behind his latest called Good.
5: For as long as I can remember, I've struggled to fully understand the depths of God's grace and the reality that it truly is a free gift. Instead, I get it all twisted and I think if I do enough good stuff, then maybe, just maybe, I'll be good enough for grace. But this is what Paul said in Romans 11, verse 6. And since it is through God's kindness, then it is not by their good works. For in that case, God's grace would not be what it really is, free and undeserved. So I hope that when you listen to this song, you remember what I'm trying to learn every single day. You're not loved because you're worthy. You're loved.

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1: It is Matthew West with the number one song in Christian music for week number 6. That is a song called Good, and it is so good. It's been there for so long. I love it. Congratulations to him for holding on to that top spot, even when a lot of the other artists were kind of trailing on him there. They were trying to get to that number one spot. You just never know what's going to happen here on The Countdown. So I hope you enjoy this weekend getting to hang out with me, because I sure enjoyed hanging out with you. And I hope you'll come back again next week and we can do it all again. I'm William Ryan III, and thanks again for listening this weekend and for making us a part of your weekend. And be sure to come back. 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

This is the Weekend 22 Countdown, and I'm Josh Ashton, coming at you with the top 22 Christian hit songs from all across the country. And oh yeah, hope you're having a fantastic weekend. Now, check it out on the show this week. We got Gladden planning to stop by and talk with us about his biggest accomplishments so far in his young career. Colton Dixon pops through, sharing something about the surprises he's witnessed in marriage. Josiah Queen is another plan to stop through, shares about his childhood growing up, when he became a Christian, and how he started playing music. And then finally, Torin Wells, he'll be our final guest, opening up about dealing with his parents' divorce. Also, we've got new music on the show this week. One of them coming at you from KB, and another from Jared Sanders. And then, of course, oh yeah, we've got the top 22 songs for the week. So here we go, getting the countdown kicked off this week. It's Tedashi, re-entering the countdown.